The Black Crowes, she talks to angels. This is V100, another hour of rock right now. The Rolling Stones coming up, John Mellencamp. We'll also get into some music from Metallica again. First, a little Quiet Riot.

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I'm Nikki at Night. 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Want to win $1,000? 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So how about you sign up for your chance to win? All you have to do is go online and sign up.

Yellow, Don't Bring Me Down on V100. You've got a chance once again to check out the Avengers Endgame film before Doomsday in theaters. Now, because it's been back in theaters, I think it made over $80 million again on its first weekend. The movie is officially past Avatar as the highest grossing movie of all time. People still want to see it, and they want to get hyped for the movie out this December. It does also have extra scenes, so for the Marvel fans out there, or for your kids that are Marvel fans, might be a good one to go to in the theaters while it's there.

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Guns N' Roses on V100. Continue this hour of rock with some Boston. Also coming up, Nazareth, Bob Seger. We'll get into Tom Petty too here on V100.

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Bob Seger on V100, a close one for the Kansas City Chiefs. It was, of course, Raiders week, as Lynn Dawson used to say. Final score, Chiefs 30, Raiders 27. I will always take that win.

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Motley Crue on V100. Hey, everybody, it's Nikki at Night. Thanks for listening this weekend. We've still got plenty of rock to go, but I'm headed out. I'll be back next weekend, the usual time. 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
1: We are V100, and this is our new buddy, Sean Christensen. 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
9: We're the Rebel Yell. Yeah. Under the ice and snow from the midnight sun where the hearts
0: go. 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

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Boy, were we wrong. 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
5: Okay, here we go. Fish and worms, everybody's wishing they had fish and worms. Find them in the garden, turn over a rock, slip them in your sandwich, put them in your sock. That's fish and worms, fish and worms. Well, my big sister, she don't like my fish and worms. Big ones, little ones, they scare her to death. She was making chocolate shake, I dropped a couple in the blender. Now she's sitting around with bated breath from eating fish and worms, fish and worms. Everybody's wishing they had fish and worms. Do your English homework, underline a word, circle direct object and transitive verb with a fish and worm. Fish and worm. Wrap them around a corkscrew, twist them in some twine, take them to the health spa so they can unwind. That's fish and worm. Fish and worm. Fish and worm. Well, I like doing everything you can think about the fish and worm. Cushy, cushy ones. They're ones that wiggle and squish. There's only one thing I don't like doing with fish and worms, and that is, of course, to catch fish. I hate them fish and worms, fish and worms. Everybody's wishing they had fish and worms. Find them in the backyard, underneath some leaves. Make them little dresses, just leave off the sleeves. That's fish and worms, fish and worms, fish and worms, fish and worms, fish and worms.
6: You're Italian, you should know that.
7: What is it? Fangool, huh? Huh?
6: You take your hand and up in your neck and you go, Fangool!
8: But not an Italian thing, right?
9: Yeah. What does that have to do with fish and worms?
8: I didn't hear the song, I'll be honest.
9: Oh.
8: I was also told the way the show's set up, we're not supposed to talk about the bit that comes into us, but I could be wrong.
9: Okay.
8: That's maybe housekeeping. I don't know. Hi! We're in the O'Reilly Auto Parts Studios. It's the Bob and Tom Show at the Incogni News Desk. It's Jess Hooker.
10: Hi. I was trying to tell Chick thank you for the coffee, and I did this.
9: You put your hand under your chin and...
10: And did this, but that's not thank you. That's something else. He had his headphones on. He couldn't hear me, so I did this, and he said no.
9: That means,
10: I said, no, I mean this.
9: That means F you.
10: Yeah, I think so.
8: I think it might. Yeah, it's bad in Italian, I think. Yeah.
10: I don't know what thank you is. Maybe this is thank you.
9: Maybe like from the mouth. Blow him a kiss. Maybe.
10: No, I'm not going to do that.
8: What about this? I think one of these things?
10: Yeah, no, I think it's this. I think it's the hand from the mouth is thank you. Okay. Yeah.
9: By the way, that reminds me, perhaps maybe something where he could lip read on the show. I think it was it Friday? I think it was Friday. We had the example of lip reading from the Pittsburgh Steelers.
8: And their coach, Mike McCarthy.
9: Yeah, that came up in conversation with someone over the weekend. I didn't even have to get out. I said, hey, speaking of lip reading, and he went, Steelers game?
10: Yeah.
9: That was the most blatant. Any kid could watch that and go, I think he just called him an AH. That was, but that's why, obviously, why the coaches always hold the
8: hold the
9: clipboard in front of their face.
8: You're a lot better lip reader than you know.
9: Yes.
8: Yes, that's exactly right. There's Pat Godwin. He's here.
11: Hey, Chick.
8: And there's a big rumor he's got a new guitar or something.
11: Oh, that's an old guitar.
8: Okay.
11: That's in all the poster photos.
8: All right. That's Jeff Oskey.
12: Hey, Brad.
8: There's Ace Cosby. Chick. Josh Arnold on vacation. I'm Chick. Hello, Tom.
9: Hello.
8: I can't do it any faster.
9: Has there been a game show that involved where they do any lip reading? That'd be pretty funny.
10: There's a game that kids play right now. You put the headphones on, the noise-canceling headphones.
8: Oh, yeah.
10: And you just read things from, and the person has to guess what you're saying.
8: I don't know if the fabulous...
10: I don't know if it's a game show, but...
8: What's his face on NBC?
12: Fallon does it.
8: Yeah, yeah.
10: Oh, he does?
8: The amazingly funny Jimmy Fallon.
10: Yeah, of course
9: I was asked. I don't know. I haven't seen it.
8: He puts headphones
10: from the internet. Yeah.
8: He put headphones on his guests. And what am I saying? Boy, it's something else. It's really entertaining.
9: Sorry, I asked.
8: It was all sarcasm.
9: I
8: thank you very much.
9: had a little bit of an adventure over the weekend. I went to a virtual reality place.
10: Yeah.
8: Did you fall over? Did you jump into nothing? Did you?
9: I was kind of, my son Sam primarily was the escort for these younger, 13-year-old kids.
1: Okay.
9: And they're wearing the goggles, obviously. And in this case, they were going through the TV show Stranger Things.
1: Oh, so that's cool.
9: Yeah. The larger point is for those observing, the amount of cursing and screaming. I was especially amused by the cursing.
1: From 13-year-old girls?
9: Yeah, and that's how I am on a roller coaster. I scream like a 13-year-old girl. But the cursing was really amusing. Because they didn't really do that in front of mom and dad, if you know what I'm talking about.
1: But when they have the headsets on, they forget you're in the room, I guess?
9: Yeah, and it's terrifying.
10: Or they know they're with Mr. Griswold and they know he doesn't care. Yeah.
9: if they've driven there with me, they know that.
1: Did you wear the headset?
9: No, I didn't. I think I'd probably throw up.
1: Me too.
9: Next time I'm going to try it though.
1: Yeah.
9: Really cool.
8: Hey, can I offer you advice?
9: Yeah.
8: Don't do that.
10: It should be an office outing.
8: Oh my God.
10: Let's plan a party.
9: Well, that'd be fun.
10: That would be fun.
9: I don't know how many can do it at the same time. I'll have to look into it.
10: Okay.
9: But it was really cool.
10: Yeah.
9: But no.
1: And the kids loved it?
9: Loved it. Wanted to do it again. But I was exhausted
10: from all the watching and the cussing.
8: You were exhausted from watching?
9: Yeah, and
8: What do you mean?
9: Well, it was already 9:30 at night. I'd been up since 2 a.m. I was a little tired.
10: Yeah.
9: And I drank a terrible cup of coffee, and they didn't have any Equal or Splenda.
8: We all know, Tom.
9: So that ruined my evening.
8: I don't know why this isn't a T-shirt. Weekends are brutal.
9: Yeah, they are brutal.
8: We all know it. I all know it.
9: Then I got the lecture that I have to start carrying my own sweetener and my own salt because of the...
8: Got a lecture, huh?
9: Yeah. And I usually have it in my car, but I didn't want to have to go out to the parking lot to get sweetener for my coffee. I don't know what's going on in the world where all these places are refusing to have anything but whatever the tree-hugging crap is and real sugar.
11: Stevia.
9: It's
11: good for you. It's delicious.
9: Great. Go to hell. I want Equal and Splenda and whatever else there is. Put it out there. I'm not buying it.
8: He just told you to go to hell.
11: I think he did.
10: Yeah.
9: It was the only coffee shop open. I had no alternative.
8: And this is a wonderful example of displaced anger. Okay.
9: Yeah. Now, actually, I've got to take everything back because today is a special day.
8: According to the
9: national calendar of events or something?
10: Yes.
8: It's one of my ex-wife's birthday. I'll tell you that. That's kind of fun, huh?
9: Oh, boy, that'll...
10: Are you sending her flowers?
8: No, not this one. No.
10: It is. Well, you should because it's National Do Something Nice Day.
8: Oh.
11: Boy.
10: Well, Chick's already done his something nice. He brings all of his coffee.
8: I stopped and got coffee.
9: You. Very good.
10: Yes.
8: Hey, there's a story. Friday, I stopped and got you guys' coffee, and it was raining, so I slipped because I'm clumsy.
10: You are.
8: And I caught myself with my left shoulder, and it bent back, and I went, and all this. And I go, boy, that really hurts. So about 1:30, 2 a.m., middle of the night, I'm rolling around in the bed, and I go to one side, and I hear this. In my shoulder, it had separated and popped back in place while I rolled around sleeping.
1: What?
8: It felt so much better after it popped back in. How does it feel now?
11: You're okay now?
8: But it's much better than it was, man.
9: Occasionally on the sideline of games, you'll see them.
10: Pop it back in, yeah.
8: But I needed a trainer to run out. Hey, come here. All right, I'm going to do it on three, and they do it on two. Yeah, whack.
9: But it's national, what is it exactly, how do they word it?
10: National Do Something Nice Day. The day is dedicated to making the world a little brighter, one kind act at a time.
9: Well, Pat, you could go take a loofah and scrub the back of that neighbor of yours, hot looking wife. That'd be...
1: What is going on?
8: Is that just because you wanted to say loofah? What are you?
11: Loofah is a funny word.
9: So it's be nice to someone day.
10: Yeah.
9: And that covers you for the next year, right?
10: Right. Just once a year. That's all you have to
9: do. All right. The something nice coming up at the end of the month, you get free candy.
10: That's always nice. Do you guys buy a little each time you go to the grocery store, or do you go and... Well, I know you don't participate.
9: I was at Target yesterday.
10: Yeah, did you just start stocking up?
9: It was a family run. Everyone was there, and I suggested we get some candy immediately.
10: Right.
9: That did not happen.
10: No.
9: We were to wait. apparently.
10: Got it.
9: I thought we had a big enough house, although we could store it. But no. So that didn't happen.
1: We would go through it.
10: You would? Oh, you would? Yeah. So you don't keep it in the house because you would eat it before Halloween?
1: We get it day of.
10: Really? No yeah, kidding?
1: It would be gone if I got it the day before.
9: But if you get it the day of, they're out of a lot of the good stuff.
1: No one's coming to my house.
10: Yeah.
8: See, that's where I am. I get this bad rap that I don't participate in Halloween. But I do. They just don't come to my house. I don't know why.
10: Well, because your neighborhood is like 60 plus.
8: Yeah, that's true. We got a lot of old walking ass neighbors over there in my neighborhood.
9: I got plenty of them.
8: They're out walking again. Go home.
9: I've already got the skeletons up. Got to get the lights.
8: Not just any skeletons. Gold leafed skeletons.
9: Yeah.
10: It's a very cool display.
8: Have you seen the skeletons? They're unbelievable. They're amazing.
9: I can get a picture. We'll post that.
10: You have a giant gold skeleton? You know, those ones that...
9: No, I don't. But one of my neighbors, not only does he have the giant skeleton, he has skeleton dogs.
10: Oh, that's cool.
9: Hilarious. I just love that. And I don't know who thought of the giant skeleton coming out of the dirt, but that's great.
8: Have you seen the late with the remote control? They have like Pennywise, like a bust of Pennywise in a car, and you push the button and it snaps his head to look at you. Scared. And I think the guy who wears the hockey mask, they got one like that. It's hilarious.
9: That's great. Well, so anyway, today, once again, be nice to everybody day.
10: Do something nice.
9: Okay, we'll do something nice.
11: Who do you
9: today.
11: Think is the nicest person that we work with this building? Who is the nicest?
10: Right now, probably it's Aaron.
11: Aaron?
10: Eddie. Oh, yeah, Eddie and Aaron. Yeah, for sure. Yeah, no question.
9: Well, making up for their incompetence. I think that would be the way to. See, that'd be the exact opposite of
10: that
9: what
10: is
9: I think
10: the
9: we see
10: in that person. Is the opposite.
8: Yeah, none of the hard timers are going to be labeled as the nicest. The long timers labeled as the nicest around here.
10: Eddie's been here for a long time.
11: Yeah, he has.
10: Yeah,
8: he's just a baby. I still call him the new guy. That's where I am.
9: He's great. Now, coming up, we have some interesting stuff going on in the world of sports.
8: Is that right?
9: In the world of news.
8: I can't wait.
9: Did you know that there is a attraction in Las Vegas called the Mechanical Penis Ride? One can only imagine what it is, but there's a lawsuit involving it. We'll get to that coming up this morning. We also have interesting news from the world of rock and roll, with one involving one of my favorite rock and roll artists. We have pets in the news with the famous pet blessing that took place in many places over the weekend.
8: A pet blessing?
9: Yeah. All yeah, right. The St. Francis of Assisi.
10: Yes.
9: Who I wasn't a sissy at all. He was really very, very, very manly.
8: Despite being very timid.
9: Yeah, he was very manly. Yeah. And we've got a stripper pole as a weapon.
8: Yes. Hit him with your stripper pole.
9: Stripper poles in the news. That's all coming up. The pricey of sporting news would be.
8: Oh, what? We got Major League Baseball playoffs yesterday. Of course, we had a full slate of the National Football League yesterday. What else? We had a coach fired on Saturday during the game.
10: Sure. Talk about lip reading.
8: Yeah. And the halftime of Colorado State, the guy, Jim Mora, who used to be in the NFL, Jim Mora and Jim Mora's kid. This is Jim Mora's kid I'm talking about. The Colorado State Rams gave up 59 points to University of Texas San Antonio, 59-45 loss. And Colorado State defensive coordinator, they can't decide, actually, whether he was fired or he quit at halftime. But third quarter started, and he was not in the stadium. So never heard of anything like that in my life. Well, that's okay. Coming up.
9: Oh, good. Right now, we're going to talk money for just a second. Let's see now. Everything, I think it's pretty obvious. Everything is very, very expensive right now. No matter what you want to try to do, inflation's pretty brutal. 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

0: One Night with Steiny.
1: One Night with Steiny. Shout out Tulsa and Nelk.
2: I'll give you the breakdown.
1: I want to tell everybody, obviously the Nelk fans know, yo, Steiny running it. I'm doing you a favor. So we'll see where it goes. Could be crazy.

0: They beat San Diego yesterday 4-3. Atlanta came back and beat the Dodgers 3-2 in beautiful Los Angeles. That wasn't any playoff game, Tom. That was a Los Angeles playoff game.
1: L.A. playoffs.
0: L.A. playoffs. That series tied at a game apiece. Game two today, 5 o'clock. I know what Jess will be. White Sox in Cleveland.
2: Here.
0: White Sox, one game to none lead in that. And game two today, Tampa and the Yankees in Tampa. The Rays hold a one game to none lead in that. There you go.
1: How'd the shoe-in do?
0: The shoe-in 1-2, I think. Although I was in serious jeopardy for most of the morning of going 0-3. I couldn't believe it. And the guy, I think, really, really kicked my ass this week, didn't he? Or did we agree and the only one we disagreed on was Washington,
1: let's see.
0: Right?
1: You disagreed on, he called the Colts win over Washington the early morning game.
0: Right.
1: And then let's see. Yep. Yeah. He took the Pats.
0: He had the Patriots. So that's 1-0, 2-0. Go ahead.
1: You guys both took the Giants.
0: There's 3-0 for this guy.
2: Wow.
0: There he is.
1: And that's Nick Britton, our winner of last week's Pigskin
2: Picks.
1: Not Nicky.
0: No, I was going to say Nick Britton. Do not call him Nicky.
1: Yes. Yes. Well, congratulations, Nick.
0: I hope this is starting that everyone starts calling him Nicky. He doesn't like
1: you're just mad because he beat you.
0: Of course.
1: He won himself that $500 gift certificate from Steven Singer Jewelers. Check out the inventory at IHateStevenSinger.com. And beginning this Thursday evening, it will be week 5 in the NFL. So there's obviously week 4 will be concluded this evening.
0: Yes, Falcons at the Saints. And 8-8.
1: No, have you picked
0: a nice,
1: it?
0: A non,
1: I don't see tonight's game on here.
0: That's because I haven't picked it yet.
1: Oh, this is an opportunity for you to go. You could double shock that and go way out.
0: Yes, I will. Maybe I'll think about that.
1: Oh, I think I'm being dismissed. Wait a second. Do I hear the sound of chickens?
0: Email. Oh, no. Don't call me chicken. I couldn't ever recover from that, considering the things I have been called. Hey, Dear Bob and Tom Show, this email starts.
2: Uh-oh.
0: This is Tony from Lexington, Kentucky. Hey, chick, all trampolines were once called jumpalines before your mom got on them.
1: Whoa! Okay. Ladies and gentlen.
0: What do you think of that?
1: That's our listener of the week.
0: Tony from Lexington, Kentucky.
1: Tony, you are so the good man. Oh, my gosh. I love that.
0: Huh?
1: Boy, that should be worth a free T-shirt.
0: We need to.
1: Yeah, give that to Ms. Hooker. I am sending that guy a T-shirt
0: once again
1: for the email of the year.
0: In case you'd like to cut someone's heart out with a letter today, all trampolines. Hey, chick.
1: This is because a little girl called the trampoline the jumpaline.
0: Right. Hey, chick. All trampolines were once called jumpalines before your mom got on them.
1: Yes. Oh, that just made my week.
2: Oh, that's good.
0: He does say, I'll see myself out. Tony and Lexi.
1: Even better. Give that guy's address
2: to
1: Miss
2: Tony. That's great.
0: You thank you, Tony.
1: Oh, my God. That's fantastic.
0: I feel the same way about my mom, so he didn't really upset me.
1: And I was, it's fun to learn something new that's really simple, because that's all I can take in. And on Friday, Miss Hooker, this isn't a fancy recipe. She just took vanilla ice cream and put soy sauce on it.
2: I did.
1: And I can't get over how much I liked it.
2: Good.
3: I had a bowl for dinner last night.
2: Oh, good.
3: Maggie did not care for it.
2: She didn't like it. I'm with Maggie. I'm not a huge fan.
0: And I say, what's stopping us from combining what happened Friday, the soy sauce, the ice cream, the Magnum bar, and the croissant, dump it all on there, put it in a bowl.
2: Okay.
3: Oh.
0: Say good evening.
1: That takes away the simplicity, though. Now you've got a complicated, you've got too much going on.
0: It's not that complicated.
1: I don't want a croissant in my ice cream.
0: Why wouldn't you?
1: Because I've got the... to our letters.
0: Flaky crust.
1: Dear Bob and Tom Show, this is...
0: Hey, Tom, your mom ever be on a... Is your mom ever on a trampoline?
1: Okay, here, what is this? Is this going to be?
0: No.
1: She played college sports at the University of Michigan. Is this one of your lesbian jokes?
0: There's this weird.
1: They called it a.
0: Tommy, this is your aunt.
1: Lesbaline.
0: Aunt Martha. Mommy, we're not related to Martha. She's your aunt. She makes mommy happy.
4: Scissorly.
1: Okay, this is completely.
0: Go ahead, Tom.
1: These are just lies. Where was I?
0: That and the you crawling around on the floor underneath the bridge tables while your mom was holding bridge, looking at the old lady's knees.
1: I was looking at their knees. I was hoping for a quick, well, never mind. Where was I? This

0: was this is from Taryn. Is that a that's a guy, right?
1: I think that's a girl.
2: I do not know. Is it like Karen with a T?
0: Yeah, that could go either way, couldn't it?
3: Oh yeah.
1: I've seen it T-A-R-Y-N. Wasn't there a Taryn?
0: Wasn't there a Taryn in the NFL?
2: Probably. I know there's a Beyonce or something.
0: What?
2: I heard. Or is that college football? Yeah.
0: Beyonce.
2: There's some guy named Beyonce. Yeah.
4: There's a guy named Taryn Butts who's in porn.
0: Mm-hmm. Huh. Wait a minute. I hope so. gay porn?
4: Sure.
2: His name is
4: work. Let's
2: his
4: do
2: name,
4: it.
2: His name's Taryn Butts.
4: Yeah.
2: Okay.
0: If there isn't, there will be.
4: He's Seymour Butts' cousin.
1: Yeah.
4: You know Seymour
0: Butts. Okay. Let's see now. Taryn, let's get back to your letter.
2: You know what we didn't do this year is the weird names for college football players.
0: Oh, and that's great. As you said earlier, isn't this kind of what we do at the meetings?
2: I think so.
0: As opposed maybe, to on
2: you know,
0: the air?
2: After I've said that, I wrote, maybe that was an off-air comment. Okay, go ahead. Sorry.
0: Where was I? Taryn, I don't know gender.
1: Okay.
0: I am currently listening to your show. You were trying soy sauce on ice cream. I live in Jefferson, Wisconsin. Let's see. They just opened, the Kikkoman Company just opened their second plant here.
2: Kikkoman, soy sauce. Come on.
3: Come on.
2: It's just like Heinz ketchup. All the soy sauce is Kikkoman. Where have you been? Am I right on this? You guys heard of Kikkoman
3: soy
2: sauce.
3: Oh, yeah.
1: Yeah, we used...
3: That's the standard.
1: La Choy. Is that it?
2: That's another fine brand.
1: Yeah, we used that on Friday.
0: La meaning the, Choy meaning Chinese. I guess. I don't know.
2: Kikkoman.
0: At the end of the tour, we were offered ice cream with soy sauce. They said the soy sauce does indeed add a caramel taste to the ice cream. I agree with you. It was very good.
1: There you go.
0: Yeah, I thought it was terrific.
1: Yeah. Now,
0: again, we started with just vanilla ice cream and a little bit of soy sauce.
1: Mm-hmm.
0: I want to try it with the light sodium version.
1: Okay.
0: Because I was immediately castigated by a certain person in my household when I mentioned how much I enjoyed it.
1: Sorry,
0: because
1: Kelly.
0: Because I'm not supposed to eat.
2: No way to live, boy.
0: Not supposed to eat salt. I happen to enjoy salt. I embrace it. It's delightful. In any event, thank you, Jess, for something simple. The other thing that you did, do you want to explain the other, not really recipe, but little food trick?
1: Yeah, what did we do? Oh, I actually have an email from Evan. He said, I made the Magnum bars and the croissants, and they were a huge hit with my grandson and me. Great call.
2: Oh.
1: So all you do is hollow out the inside of a croissant and stick a Magnum bar in there. We used the caramel Magnum bars.
2: Those Magnum bars.
1: And then you pull the stick out, and you just eat it like a sandwich.
0: I had someone come up to me this weekend and go, it's pronounced croissant.
1: Yeah, I know.
0: The R sounds like a W.
1: Every time I
0: say it like that, you guys get mad, so I just get
2: Here's what you do. You tell that guy, hey, you heard of trampolines? Well, let me tell you something. Notable college football names. There aren't very many. Here we go. Linebacker at Arizona State. His name is Prayer Young Black Goat.
1: Okay.
2: He has a brother.
0: First name?
2: Prayer.
0: P-R-A-Y-E-R.
2: Mm-hmm. Prayer Young Black Goat. Linebacker at Arizona State. I believe it's his brother. It's got to be Noble Young Black Goat. He's a linebacker at Northern Arizona.
0: Are they of with a particular tribal heritage?
2: Native American, I would.
0: It's kind of cool.
2: Running back at Montana, Tommy Running Rabbit.
1: Okay.
0: Again, presumably involved in a...
2: Wide receiver at Kent State. The Realist Clark. And De Realist is spelled D-A-apostrophe-R, capital R-E-A-L-Y-S-T. Clark.
0: His father must be a painter.
2: The realist.
0: I'm guessing not an abstract expressionist.
1: No.
0: He's the realist.
2: If this kid makes it out of Oklahoma, wherever college, he might enter the portal. Who knows? Rocky Beers.
1: Nice.
2: Come on, man. You need another beer, Rocky.
0: Oh, poor guy.
2: Let's see. What's this one? Defensive lineman at Arizona State, Blazon Lono Wong. L-O-N-O. Hyphen Wong.
1: Okay.
2: First name Blazon.
0: That's kind of interesting.
2: Right?
4: Yeah.
2: Defensive end at Cal's legend.
0: Like one of these things is not like the other. It's like a slide rule on fire.
2: What?
0: Just a little. I'm just going. I like to think in stereotypes. I apologize. He's probably could kick my ass with.
2: Defensive end at Cal. Legend Journey.
1: Okay.
0: That's his name?
2: That's a good last name, Journey. Hell yeah.
1: I know a lot of little girls with the name Journey.
2: Oh, no kidding?
1: That's a big one right now, yeah.
2: Wide receiver.
0: This guy's I'm sorry, his first name is Legend.
2: Legend Journey.
0: That's got to be tough to live up to.
4: Yeah.
2: One of my favorites, all-time favorites, wide receiver at Rice, Mo, M-O-H, Mo, last name, Billity.
1: Really?
2: That's what it says.
0: That has to be a nickname.
2: Mo Billity.
0: No, that has to be. No parent would do that to their kid.
2: Wide receiver at South Carolina, Nitro Tuggle.
1: I like Nitro.
2: Nitro. Yeah. Linebacker at San Jose State, Sir, two R's, Sir Bible. Safety at Liberty University. Are they still? Okay. D.I.C. Hopkins, D-IC Hopkins. Linebacker.
0: What is that?
2: D.I.C. Hopkins.
0: Guess I don't need the airplane.
2: Linebacker for Deion Sanders at Colorado, Gideon, middle name ESPN, Lamron.
1: Well, they might say Espen.
2: That problem, yes.
1: Yeah.
2: That might be, yes.
1: That is actually a name that floats around, Espen.
2: Espen for ESPN. Huh.
0: Do people named after other networks?
2: MS Now had to change their name to, what was it? I forget.
0: Netflix Johnson.
2: But my favorite one in the whole thing, offensive lineman at Missouri State, King Large.
1: I like it.
4: King Large.
2: Yeah.
0: Wow. Is he also a porn star, King Large? Along with Taron, what was Taron Butts?
4: Taron Butts.
3: With a Z, right? B-T.
4: Yeah, exactly.
2: This is like third grade. Taron Butts. Yeah,
0: this is,
4: that's what I do.
0: I like this letter a lot. This is from Matt. And sorry, Matt, I don't know how, is it pronounced Philomath, Oregon? Anybody?
1: Oh, I don't know.
2: Got me.
0: That's certainly an unusual name for a town, Philomath.
2: Is everybody doing math all the time?
0: I don't know.
2: All the different kinds of math.
0: He says, you guys were talking about going to the grocery store as a kid and having one person run in while the other was waiting in your car and you moved the car as a prank.
1: Yes.
2: Hilarious.
0: When I was in high school, I had a 91 Dodge truck. The truck I bought had over 500,000 miles on it by 2006. The key was practically worn smooth. I found out that because the key was so worn down, I could open the door and start any 1990s Dodge.
2: Oh, my gosh.
0: I had a lot of fun moving my friends' cars around without their permission. My mom and my aunt both had General Motors sedans in the, this would have been in the 70s. And one was a Chevy, one was a Buick, but the keys would start either car.
1: Yeah.
2: Really?
0: Yeah. That was a fun thing. Every once in a while, I would move my aunt's car just for that same reason.
4: Well, my kids were unaware that you used to have two keys for your car.
0: Yeah, we talked
4: the one
0: about
4: for the door and then another one for the ignition. And they're like, why would you have two? Why not just put them all on one?
2: One for the door and the ignition and one for the trunk.
4: Oh, the ignition and the door were the same?
2: Yeah, that's what I...
0: Yeah, the trunk was the different one.
1: Oh, okay.
4: I thought all the door locks were the same.
0: I don't know. Maybe I'm wrong. I don't remember.
1: I'm with you, Jeff.
4: I thought the square one was for the ignition and the round ones were for the locks.
1: That's so funny.
0: I thought the round was for the trunk. But why?
4: Yeah, why not just have one key always?
1: I don't know.
0: Was it too hard to match them at the factory or something?
1: I don't know.
0: That's something worth checking into.
2: I think we hit a nerve with this insulting members of the cast.
1: All right.
4: Bring it.
2: I don't want you to forget the first one, shots fired at me. Hey, chick, all trampolines were once called jumpolines before your mom got on it. This is...
1: so good.
2: Hey, Tom, have you ever seen an a-hole wrapped in plastic? Take a look at your driver's license. Have a great morning. Feel free to use that all week. That's Danny.
0: I like that.
1: Are you guys sure that Mark isn't writing these and just making them look like emails?
2: It might be.
0: Yeah, we have more of your letters coming up. You can go to bobandtom.com, click around and find out how to get to us, or just go to bobandtom at bobandtom.com. We'd love to hear from you. Don't forget, while you're at the website, you can enter Pigskin Picks for week 5. That begins Thursday evening. Just pick the winners. You could win that $500 gift certificate from Steven Singer Jewelers. Wouldn't that come in handy right now? Maybe a nice little Halloween jewel for your lady. Also coming up, a song from Pat Godwin. Pat's got his new guitar out. New to the show.
3: It's my road guitar.
0: So we'll hear some music from you, Pat. Looking forward to that.
2: All these towns look the same, man.
3: The road never ends.
0: We got some cool rock and roll news coming up, by the way, as well as sporting news.
2: Uh-huh.
0: Right now I want to tell you about why we're calling that desk over there the Incogni News Desk. That's because, this could happen. Dateline, Batavia, Illinois, 2:40 in the morning. Woman sees a flashlight and a shadow outside the window. Turns out that guy in her backyard was a registered sex offender. He'd been convicted by a military court in 2024. He eventually let himself into her bedroom and watched her sleep. Yikes. Well, how did he get her name and address? Well, he bought it from a list. It's going on out there all the time. There are so-called data brokers, and they sell lists of all kinds of things. For example, there are lists like recently widowed between the age of 25 and 35. Just that sort of thing. That's how they find you. You get on these lists. Well, sometimes you want to get off some of these lists. That's where Incogni comes in. We've started using it here, and what happens is they'll write legal letters to these data brokers and get you removed from these lists, which is perfectly legal. Incogni continues to check and make sure that you stay off these lists. Get all the information at incogni.com/Tom. I urge you to do the /Tom because you'll save 60% on the fee. 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I got one that looks like it's from my bank. Everything is perfect. The logos and everything. And then I ended up calling and say, hey, do you really want? 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Coming up, more of your letters, more exciting things in the world of sports. And we found out there's an interesting story about a giant mechanical male member, which you can ride.
2: When you say giant, like a story tall, two stories?
1: No.
0: You can ride it.
1: Think mechanical bull.
2: You mean, so like a giant, one I would not be familiar with, like 5-6 inches? Is that what you're talking about? Like a huge, massive. See what I did?
0: Yeah. Okay. Self-defecating is Donnie Baker would have said.
2: Self-defecating, yes.
0: We're in the O'Reilly Auto Parts Studios. 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
1: Hello.
0: She's at the Incogni News Desk. Pat Godwin's here.
2: Hey.
0: There's Jeff Oskey.
3: Yes, sir.
0: Yes, sir. There's Ace Cosby.
4: Hello.
0: I am Chick. Hello, Tom.
5: Hello, Chick McGee.
0: Yeah.
5: Got some sporting news coming up in just a second, during which we like to every day have a stupid world record. I certainly enjoy them. We've been able to make some friends through them, including the great David Rush. Oh, I love David Rush.
0: The great David Rush.
5: It'll be maybe on my birthday you can get him here.
1: Oh, man.
5: We can set a world record right here on the radio. Okay. But we don't have a David Rush record today. A bunch of weird ones coming up today.
0: He'll forget
5: That I think Jess Hooker will enjoy because of her familiarity with the world of food and vegetables.
0: I'll give you a hint.
1: Okay.
0: I have to say this. The heaviest beetroot.
1: Ooh, I love beets.
0: No.
1: Yeah.
2: I'm a fan, yeah.
1: Yeah, I love beets.
0: Cue Tom for his eating beet story. Three, two.
5: Well, I'm just waiting. I was into this juicing phase a few years ago.
1: Yeah, we remember.
5: And I would make carrot juice, but I would add a couple of beets.
1: It's delicious.
5: And it's great, and it's good for you.
0: That's not a word that goes with beets.
5: And
1: it
5: I would warn people, if you drink beet juice, you will have extraordinarily vividly red defecant, if you will. I mean, it's disturbing. It looks like you're having internal bleeding. So you have to warn people. I'm not kidding. I mean, it is almost violently blood-like stool that will be being produced. Am I being delicate enough here?
1: Yeah.
5: But we have the world records for beets, so one can only imagine the the world record defecant of the... let's get off that topic, because we have a letter about world records. On Friday, Chick was reading Stupid World Records, writes Mike.
0: Chick's my favorite.
5: I'll pretend that he says that. P.S. Chick's my favorite.
0: Thank you.
5: The segment was about a 90-something guy who was strapped to the wing of an airplane.
0: Yeah.
5: I could never do this. The guy was on a biplane standing up. They strap him to a pole and they do stunts with him.
0: You strap me to a wing, I could do it. I'm certain I could do that.
1: Well, yeah, we could strap you to anything.
0: Yes.
1: You could do it.
0: Yes, that's my point. Yes. This guy did nothing other than make himself available to be strapped onto a wing.
5: I wouldn't do it.
0: Why not? There's nothing, unless the plane crashes.
5: In your case, I would imagine if we consulted one of your cardiologists, out of which there have been many.
0: There's a team. Some are dead. Some are still
5: say
0: here.
5: Absolutely,
0: go ahead, laugh it up.
5: They would say absolutely not.
0: Why? Come on.
5: Okay.
1: We're considering strapping you to that chair.
5: No. Oh, does the chair have wheels? Can we get him out of here if we do that? In any event, this guy was it was really cool. He was celebrating by being. And then and Jeff Oskey and I would both agree. We said there is no way we could do that.
1: Jeff said he'd pass out.
3: Yeah.
5: I think you would.
0: I think your cool meter is way off. This is really cool. A 94-year-old guy strapped to the wing of a plane.
1: Well, I mean, for 94, it's cool. You know
5: what
1: I mean?
5: For anybody, it's cool.
0: I'm fighting a losing argument. I don't know what I'm doing. I know better than this. Dear Bob and Tom Show.
5: I'm not done.
0: Okay.
5: I'm sorry, Mike's not done. He says all I could picture
0: Chick's my favorite.
5: All I could picture was Oskey strapped to this thing, flapping around like he's that thing in front of a used car lot.
1: Oh, yeah.
3: That would be me. That would.
5: What are those called?
1: What are those called?
2: I don't know.
0: Wiggle Wallies or.
5: And isn't there didn't the guy that invented that get screwed out of all the royalties or something?
1: There is a strange story there for sure.
5: Yeah.
0: I think Family Guy had an episode where, you know, how they go out of nowhere. They had that guy, the Wiggle Wally, had a whole family. It was the mom that was the same way, and all the kids.
5: Yeah, I have a desk-sized one of those.
1: Yeah, I got it for you for your birthday.
5: Thank you.
1: You're welcome.
5: That's cool.
0: Oh, that where it came from.
1: It's okay.
5: Well, I can't remember everything.
1: I know. I don't expect you to.
5: Showered with gifts all the time.
1: Part of my job.
0: Showered with gifts all the time.
1: Can you remember the last time you passed out? I mean,
0: fainted?
1: I guess, yeah. I just think of Jeff. You feel like a person that would pass out a lot.
0: Do you want?
1: I don't know why.
5: Are you talking about while intoxicated?
1: No, not at all. I mean, like he would get nervous or something would happen, and his first like fight or flight, like you're passing out.
2: I will say, right before I go on at a show, I get so nervous I just fall asleep.
1: Oh, wow,
2: like,
1: okay.
2: My body's just like, no, there's enough nerves. And so I'll just fall asleep.
1: That's
2: for
1: like
2: it
1: shuts down.
2: Minutes.
5: That's nice. That's a good...
2: No, it works great.
5: Good
2: I
5: defense,
2: love it.
5: Yeah.
2: Huh. Yeah.
5: Now, do you ever...
0: I have never
5: pass
0: fainted.
5: Out during your marijuana adventures?
2: No.
5: That keeps
2: no.
5: you awake?
0: I've never
5: no.
0: fainted. I got close. You want to know the truth? I'll tell you the truth. I'm here for the truth.
1: Uh-oh.
0: You don't want to know?
5: No.
0: Last time I was in the hospital having a stent placed, my blood pressure went to 80 over 40.
1: Yeah. Ooh.
0: And as they were bringing me back, I was aware, but I wasn't out. And they go, gee, this is normally, they call that blood pressure 80 over dead.
1: Yeah.
2: What? Mm. You heard them say that?
0: Yeah, yeah, yeah. No, they told me that. And when I regained consciousness, yeah. You're lucky, he said.
1: That's crazy.
0: Here I am.
1: Well, good, you were in the hospital.
5: And that's kind of kind of presumptuous of them to say you're lucky.
1: Oh.
0: I'd be more fortunate passed away.
5: Yeah, there might have been a better world for you on the other side.
1: Aww.
0: What? You know, I'm going to take a look at that. Because you wouldn't steer me wrong, would you?
2: No, like I said last week, the last time I passed out was when I was an altar boy serving mass for, I believe it was Easter.
1: Yeah.
2: And got too hot and went down.
1: That wasn't nerves, though?
2: No, it's just heat.
1: Just heat, okay.
5: That's because the garb they have you wear is not doesn't really breathe.
2: Super heavy, and like it had multiple layers, and you're up on the altar, you're up a little bit higher anyway in the heat.
5: I see. Ugh. I see.
1: You're bored.
5: By the way, how's the Pope's team doing in the playoffs?
0: One up, one game, none of the best of five.
1: Yeah. Woo!
0: Here they come.
1: Playing today at 5.
0: That's right, in Cleveland. Oh. White Sox could be in the American League Championship Series before you know it.
5: Coming up, we have more of your letters. We have sporting news. We have phantom vibrations. Ever get those?
0: Excitation.
5: You're sitting around, you think that your phone's going off.
1: Yeah.
5: And it isn't. We'll talk about what psychologists have to say about that.
0: They're always sticking their nose in.
5: We have the large male member ride in Las Vegas. Some cool rock and roll news. And is a stripper pole a weapon? We're going to find out. Also coming up today, comedian Tim Cavanaugh. We'll be joining us in the studio with guitarist Michael Clark. We'll look forward to seeing the boys. And Pat Godwin's going to have a song or two for us from the O'Reilly Auto Parts Studios. 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
3: 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Welcome back to the Bob and Tom Show. We're in the O'Reilly Auto Parts Studios. 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
4: Hello.
3: She's at the Incognite News Desk. Hello, Pat Godwin.
5: Hey, Chick McGee.
3: Jeff Oskey.
6: Hello, sir.
3: We got to get a picture of you. You're just a vision in olive.
6: Oh, okay.
3: You're like the...
4: Your skin tone looks really good with these colors.
3: Absolutely.
6: Oh, sweet.
3: Yeah. There's Ace Cosby.
7: Hello.
3: I'm Chick. Hello, Tom.
8: Hello, Chick McGee. Let's get to some letters here and see what's going on, what people are thinking about and talking about.
3: All right.
8: On the face of the earth. What have you got over there?
3: Where they are, what they're doing. I went Sunday... Oh, hang on. I got to give somebody a heads up. The pup cup? Yeah.
8: Okay.
3: I went Sunday to get coffee and took... Leo, my greyhound.
4: Aww.
3: And he very much enjoyed his pup cup. And Andy also says, I wore my brand new Bob and Tom hat while I gave Leo a pup cup.
8: We have a shot of Leo?
3: We do have a shot of Leo. Oh,
8: I love the pup cup.
3: He's a good boy.
8: I'm a big fan. Who started that? Do we know?
4: The pup cup? They say Starbucks did, but I was at the grocery store yesterday getting ice cream, and I saw that Purina... has Frosty Paws in their little cups that you can buy at the grocery store.
3: Oh, yeah.
4: So you can keep them at home.
3: Get those for the girls.
4: Yeah. There's peanut butter flavored and another one.
3: There he is. Look at that.
4: Four-pack.
8: Look at that guy.
3: That is an angular face, isn't it?
8: It's a greyhound. Cool.
3: Doesn't that look like, who's that actress?
4: Stop it.
3: Diane Lane's kid. Laura Dern. Yeah, looks just like Laura Dern. Yeah.
4: No.
8: I'm not seeing that.
3: Hey, you put a gold wig on that dog, you'll go, Laura Dern! Just saying.
8: Okay. Or, never mind.
3: I could have gone Calista Flockhart.
8: Run me by the pup cups you buy at the grocery again. Are they frozen?
4: They are. They're frozen, and they're next to the ice cream for humans, so be careful. But it has a little dog on the front, and it says Purina, and it says Frosty Paws.
8: Do you thaw them?
4: No, I don't think so.
3: I went in and thawed them before I bought them.
8: I deserve
4: that. I think it also it occupies your dog for a while because it's frozen.
8: Cool.
4: So yeah,
3: mine side by side. They'll take their frosty paws and put them between their front paws.
4: Yeah.
3: And go to town, man.
4: Oh, they hold them.
3: Oh yeah, they hold them on the floor.
4: Adorable.
3: Oh, it's adorable. Oh,
8: I take the Kong ball.
4: Yes, I'm with you.
8: Take those Kong balls and fill them with like peanut butter, sometimes mixed with celery because the peanut butter's got a lot of fat in it. And freeze those. That'll occupy the dog for quite some time.
3: Why do you mistreat your animals?
8: What do you mean?
4: Why?
3: Celery, green beans. Give them peanut butter.
8: If there's
3: room for more peanut butter, don't put celery in there.
8: I'm trying to keep my dog slender and fit. We have more letters. You can reach us at bobandtom@bobandtom.com.
4: We would love
8: to hear from you.
3: What?
8: Do you have one over there?
4: They also, I've just looked it up, they also have Pup Cup dog whipped cream. So it's a whipped cream, like Ready Whip, but it's for your dog. So you can make your own Pup Cup at home.
8: How does it differ from human whipped cream? Less sugar or something?
4: It's probably, something different.
3: This one's
4: peanut butter flavor. They don't have peanut butter flavor Ready Whip for humans.
3: Why don't they have peanut butter Ready Whip for humans, Tom?
4: I don't know.
3: Buy me some peanut butter Ready Whip for humans, Tom. Tell me you spoil your dogs without telling me I put whipped cream on the top of my dog's dog food. I do.
8: You put
4: all the time?
3: Just Mondays, sometimes Tuesdays.
8: And I get confused.
3: Wednesday,
8: Ready Whip's the one that is in the squirter bottle, right?
4: The one that you have to take.
8: And Cool Whip's
4: for
8: the one in the tub.
4: Yes,
3: Cool Whip is a tub.
8: That is ever just sat down and eaten a whole thing of Cool Whip.
4: Oh yeah.
3: You freeze it. No, yeah. Oh,
5: which one's the non-dairy one? The Cool Whip?
4: No, that's dairy.
3: No, that's dairy.
4: I don't know.
8: Now let's get back to our letters.
5: Some of our listeners need to take a compliment class when they write these letters.
3: Pat is
5: they're fans, but please.
3: Pat is up in arms. Would you care to recount your?
5: Do you guys know Roy Clark?
6: Yeah, he's amazing.
8: Most famous for the song
3: "Yesterday When I Was Young."
8: Yeah, yesterday.
6: Yeah. But most famous for "Hee Haw."
3: Co-host of "Hee Haw."
8: Oh yeah, super talented guitar player, great singer songwriter. Didn't he host the Tonight Show occasionally?
5: I don't know. Maybe.
8: I think so. Yeah. Very talented guy. So you're being compared to Roy Clark. That's nice.
5: It says "Hello, crew." This is from Tyler. I was watching Roy Clark perform "Malagueña" live, which is incredible. I've always thought Roy's and Pat's chubby size, looks, personality, and humor were identical. I would include guitar skills, but Roy's a legend. Just kidding, Pat. You're a legend, too. That's the letter.
8: What bothers you about that? Being compared to a
5: chubby
8: great...
5: Roy Clark?
8: Oh, chubby? Oh, I didn't hear that.
4: Yeah, it was chubby Roy Clark.
6: Roy Clark was already chubby.
3: Yeah.
6: Yeah.
5: All you need to say is Roy Clark.
8: I think
4: he could have left that out.
8: But you have to admit, camera here, we only can see you from the nips up. And you have lost a great deal of weight, but you do have a very round head.
4: That helps.
3: What you're listening to is something we hear all the time off the air here at the studio. It's Tom trying to help, and Tom makes it worse. Go ahead, Tom.
8: You do.
5: I do. I have a large head. That's
8: and sure. you can't wear a hat.
5: I cannot. That's true.
8: They don't fit.
5: I have a huge head, yeah.
3: I think we all know who has the biggest head in the room. We measured them one morning.
5: Who is it?
3: It's no contest.
4: It's ours are close, actually, you and I.
5: Mine has to be larger than yours.
4: I probably, but yeah, I have a very large head. There's a picture of Christy and I on our Aura frame over there, and she looks like a Barbie doll next to me.
3: I'll tell you this. You know when you lose weight, your hat size changes. Did you know that?
4: You had a fat head?
3: I had a fat head, evidently.
8: Really?
3: Yeah. I went from a 7 3/8 to a 7 1/4.
5: Really?
8: And what was that? Didn't we have a news story about a correlation in weight loss and the perception of male member size?
4: No, they say that for every 50 pounds that you lose, you gain a half an inch on your male member.
8: But isn't that just illusory because of the proportionality?
4: It was still there. Just more of it is visible.
3: Yeah.
4: Yeah.
3: It's not actually gaining.
4: It's not growing.
3: Length.
8: I know. That's what I was saying. Yeah. It's a...
4: Yes, it is.
8: A fun with optical illusions.
4: Yes.
8: yes. That's a new feature on the show. Let's see. We got a letter noting. Here we go. This is from Dave. Tom, you blatantly stole Jimmy Schubert's Everything Bagel bit. Jimmy Schubert did indeed say that before I did. I forgot about that. We were getting bagels delivered, and Jimmy Schubert had been discussing bagels, and he made the point, and I totally agree with him, and he gets all credit where credit is due. Because we get bagels delivered here occasionally, and when they put the Everything Bagel in the bag with the rest of the bagels, it ruins
3: it. Makes the rest of the bagels better.
8: No, I don't like the Everything Bagel. I don't want garlicky bagels.
4: That's why I order them and make sure that the Everything Bagel is in a different bag.
8: That is indeed from the great comedian Jimmy Schubert. Thank you, Dave, for pointing that out.
4: Hey, you know what? Next week, next Friday, I think we should all know, and maybe this is a conversation.
3: Is it this Friday or next Friday?
4: Next Friday.
3: Okay.
4: Is National Bosses Day. So everybody plan what we're going to do for Tom. I think I'm going to try to make the Jerusalem bagels for Tom.
8: Oh, yes.
4: In celebration of National Boss.
8: For those
4: Day.
8: Of you that are, I was in Alexandria, Virginia a couple weeks ago.
3: Beautiful country, Tom.
8: That was gorgeous.
3: And, if everything goes to plan, I'll have a house there.
8: And
3: it's not going to go to plan.
8: I went to a breakfast place, and I ordered this thing, and then when it came, it was a oblong, slender bagel with two poached eggs in it and some salsa or whatever it was. It was great.
4: Yeah.
8: But I went back up and I asked them what kind of bagel that was, and they said, and I have since looked it up, it is indeed called a Jerusalem bagel. Mm-hmm. And when I mentioned that, Pat Godwin pointed out,
5: well, that's because they use cheeses of Nazareth on the bagel.
8: I love that joke.
4: I do too.
8: Cheeses of Nazareth. It really is called a Jerusalem bagel.
4: Yeah, it is.
8: And the beauty of it was the aperture, if you will, is significantly larger. Mm-hmm. Ergo, one can fit two poached eggs in it, where a traditional bagel, you could barely get one in there, and it's too big.
4: Yeah,
8: too
4: it's thick. Much thinner and longer. Yeah.
8: And you don't have to eat it. You can have a bagel egg sandwich now without, you can eat it with a knife and fork.
4: Yes.
8: Because you pick up those bagel egg sandwiches, and pretty soon you've got...
4: They fall apart.
8: Egg yolk dripping down your... all over your clothes and your arms.
3: Hmm. Mm-hmm.
8: In any event, kudos to Jimmy Schubert and his awareness of the importance of segregating, if you will, your everything bagels. Because I'm definitely not a fan, and I live with this at home also.
3: That somebody likes everything bagels at home?
8: Yes, and I feel like a failure as a father. There's many reasons I feel like a failure as a father. But having a child that likes everything bagels is certainly... is certainly one of the problems I'm having. In fact, if you're a failure as a parent, please write us letters and tell how you failed your kids. We'd love to hear about it. By the way, there's a new class of people.
4: Oh no!
6: I can't.
4: I'm
6: wait.
4: So nervous.
8: Oh, no. And those of you that are involved in this know what I'm talking about.
3: Uh-huh.
8: My first experience of this was we were with the band in Nashville, Tennessee, years ago, and. We were all there, of course, and I remember walking into the lobby after our show, and you may remember this chick, and there were all these people from here in town. I went, what are you doing here? And they were all with they all had sons who played hockey.
4: Mm.
8: And the class of people I'm talking about, Jeff Oskey, you can attest to this, are the parents of young athletes in certain sports. They pretty much have to devote their lives now
4: to traveling.
8: Mm-hmm.
3: And hopefully they're independently wealthy, especially with hockey.
8: Oh yeah, it's really is unbelievable.
4: Yeah.
8: I was talking to a guy who goes, "Oh yeah, last week we were in Florida for a volleyball tournament." What? Yeah. And he said, "Yeah, we walked in and there were 38 courts."
4: Wow.
3: Oh yeah.
8: There was just this huge warehouse. But yeah, this is a whole new class of parents who their entire lives now were devoted to schlepping their kids to various places for various sporting events. So bravo to all those parents out there.
4: Yeah.
6: Yeah, I love, my brother has friends, kids who play travel baseball, and they had a tournament a couple weeks ago in Texas, and they played a team that was from the town next to them in our state.
4: No.
6: They both flew to Texas to take on each other.
3: Wow.
6: 9 states away. When they could have just driven 15 minutes and played each other in town.
3: Huh.
8: But they got some good barbecue and had some fun.
6: Happy hotel bill.
8: Now, what's coming up in sports? I'm sorry. I haven't
3: Major League Baseball playoffs, a full slate in the NFL. Got a Monday nighter coming up. WNBA playoffs last night.
8: You haven't given Ace some condolences with regard to his team yesterday?
3: I have not. That was a good game. And I hear the Raiders are for real. Is what I'm hearing.
8: And you're upset with your team? They
3: just a half.
8: Went all the way to London or forgot they had to play a second half.
3: Just a half. The whole thing. Just
4: you know what, though? I was watching, and every time, I thought I saw him score a lot. Were a lot of touchdowns called back?
3: A lot of good action for Washington in the first half. And then, as I said, they went to the locker room and said, well, this is London. Certainly there's not going to be a second half. We can go out and do some sightseeing.
8: Get some fish and chips.
3: Yeah, a little daydreaming.
8: Go to that big wheel thing.
3: The London Eye. I can't wait to ride that.
8: Yeah, the NFL has got to figure out what pass interference is.
3: And roughing the passer and all sorts of things.
8: That may have been the angriest I've seen your coach. That may have been the angriest I've seen a coach.
3: And he doesn't get upset.
8: He was
3: a very mad.
8: By the way, with good reason, would you agree?
3: Well, that's what we get for having a Greek as a quarterback.
4: Isn't he third string?
8: Yes.
3: Yes. Thank you for noticing.
4: I paid attention on Sunday morning.
3: Hey, okay. 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
8: Coming up, did you get your pets blessed over the weekend? It happened in lots of spots worldwide. We have world record vegetables in the news.
3: And today I got the story.
8: I think it's fun. Today, by the way, well, of course, obviously coming up, we're going to have the heaviest pumpkin of the year. That's sort of an annual thing.
4: Right.
8: Those things always make me kind of sad.
4: Why?
8: They look like really obese people that are, you know,
3: with skin conditions.
8: Yeah, yeah. The flab just kind of, yeah. You know what I'm saying?
4: Yeah.
8: Really
4: do.
8: Unappealing.
4: Yeah.
8: Once again, today officially, according to the National Day calendar, is Do Something Nice Day. Mm-hmm. So we'll urge you to do that. And we certainly appreciate you being nice enough to put up with us. We are in the O'Reilly Auto Parts studios. This is the Bob and Tom Show.
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3: Hi.
2: Hello, Pat Godwin.
4: Hey, Chick.
2: There's Jeff Oskey.
5: That's right.
2: There's Ace Cosby.
6: Hey, Chick.
2: Hey, Ace. And hello, Tom.
7: Hello, Chick McGee. Just going through some mail. I had mentioned that I had failed as a parent, in many ways. But one of them was that I have a child that likes the everything bagel, which, again, as comedian Jimmy Schubert pointed out to us, if you put the everything bagel in the bag with the rest of the bagels, it ruins them all. But I just asked parents out there to let me know how they had failed. got this lovely letter from Marissa. Marissa, kind enough to write, "Dear Bob and Tom Show, I have failed my son. He will eat freeze-dried strawberries, but will not eat fresh strawberries because, quote, they have germs on them."
3: Mm.
7: There you go. That's a kid with an attitude. We certainly appreciate that. We were also talking about going to a drive-in movie theater. Apparently, this is a thing, which I'm not aware of. You would go to a drive-in, and then when your friend would go to the concession stand, you would move the car quietly.
3: Yeah.
7: And then watch he or she walk around trying to find you.
3: Yeah. My family did it everywhere, not just the drive-in. Like, anywhere that someone was running in, you had to move the car so that they came out and looked around, couldn't find you.
7: Dear Bob and Tom Show, I worked in a restaurant. I owned a classic 65 Volkswagen Beetle. At the end of my shift, I would often walk outside and my fellow restaurant employees had picked up my car and moved it to crazy places.
2: Yeah. Oh, yeah.
7: Thank you, Ann. We certainly appreciate it. A nice car.
2: They don't weigh much.
7: Yeah. Manual transmission for sure. Yeah.
3: Yeah. Yeah.
7: You can drive a stick, right?
3: Oh, yeah. Yeah. My first car was a stick.
7: Pat, can you?
4: My first car was a Bug. Volkswagen Bug, yeah.
7: Okay. Oh, very nice. Very nice. So we can all drive. Ace, you can?
5: No?
3: No, really? Not at all. Never learned? Okay. Can you ride a motorcycle?
5: I have.
3: Yeah. Okay.
7: A bitch seat, as they say, or were you the...
2: You mean the sidecar?
7: No,
2: is it with you and the word
3: back.
2: Bitch lately? You really enjoy it. For those of you who don't remember.
8: Calm down, bitch!
4: The tone of your voice makes me laugh.
3: No. I know.
2: Oh, no. And followed up by.
8: Suck up, bitches.
2: Yeah. Yeah, it's all there.
7: I believe that was George Washington when he gave his final address to to the people.
3: Oh, okay.
7: He said, "Suck up, bitches."
2: One more letter.
7: That Washington was such a card.
2: I need your guys' help. I don't know what this letter means.
3: Okay.
2: Can we go to that one? Dear Bob and Tom Show, my name's Sarah. I finally got my German Shepherd home legally.
3: Okay.
2: He's got some pup ice cream once. He loved it. Sarah. I don't know about the legally part.
7: What a great looking dog.
2: That's a good dog. Look at those ears. He's hearing stuff that hasn't happened yet. Look at that.
3: Wow. Oh, pretty.
7: Beautiful dog. What do you mean legally?
2: I don't know, Sarah, but...
7: Was the dog imported from Europe or something?
3: Yeah, that's what I don't know.
2: Smuggled over in a beer stein? I don't know. Something's...
7: Do dogs have to do...
2: Fill out a form? They have to quarantine, probably.
7: They do?
2: Some, maybe.
7: Maybe that's it. I don't know.
3: Huh.
7: Unless the dog was smuggled in, I don't know. That'd be kind of hard to fit. Well, you wouldn't want to put him in a suitcase. Never mind. We'll have to get an explanation from that. Now, I think it's time for us to segue into the world of sports.
2: Yes, it is. Major League Baseball yesterday. Milwaukee takes a 2-0 lead over the Padres yesterday. Milwaukee 4, San Diego 3 in that best of 5. And Atlanta and the Dodgers even at a game apiece. Braves win last night. The Bravos by a score of 3-2. Game 2 between the White Sox and the Cleveland this afternoon at 5 p.m.
7: Mm-hmm. Do you think the Pope has a problem with
2: White Sox
7: rooting
2: up
7: for the White Sox when there's a team called the Padres?
2: One game to none.
7: Not to mention the Cardinals. I mean, come on. Got to support
2: game
7: your...
2: Two.

0: this afternoon in Tampa, the Yankees and the Rays. Tampa one game tonight.
1: Do you think the Pope has time to even watch a game, or does he have one of his
2: I hope he does.
1: One of his Cardinals come in and go tell him what's going on?
0: I would hope
2: he's under a lot of stress. I hope he does.
1: Yeah, I think he's pretty. I think the Pope's probably pretty busy.
2: Yeah.
3: I will say this. I learned very young that priests don't like when you're like, hey, take it easy, Padre.
1: They don't like that?
3: No.
0: I think calling them a Padre, unless you're in Spain or Mexico, I think that's probably a pejorative. Yeah.
3: They took it as a slight.
1: Oh, really?
0: Yeah. Whatever, Padre. Yeah, that's kind of a negative, I think.
1: So the San Diego Padres is considered to be?
0: I don't know about that.
1: I always thought they would appreciate that.
2: Does it look like a priest?
0: Yeah. It looks like a Friar Tuck little
2: guy. Oh, it does? Okay, yeah. Okay.
0: Looks like at the monkery.
2: Hmm.
0: I'm pretty sure
1: is
0: that's
1: monkery
0: the name
1: award?
2: No.
0: Yep.
1: Yeah. Abby?
0: Shut up. Play along. We'll all get out of here. The monkery. I'll see you at the monkery. WNBA playoff game ones last night. Atlanta beat New York 92-82. Golden State over Vegas 71-60. How do you feel about the name Valkyries for Golden State's football WNBA team? Tom,
1: I like it.
0: You like Valkyries?
1: Yeah.
0: Dun, dun, dun, dun, dun,
1: it's great. Dun, dun, dun. So many names are so boring in many other sports. It's nice to have a good one.
0: NFL yesterday, we had a full slate of note. Colts in London beating Washington 30-13. Baltimore over Tennessee 24-18. Lamar Jackson hurt his ankle. He's week to week, we don't know. MRI today. Bears beat the Jets 23-12. And yesterday, the Rams beat the Eagles in Philly 24-20. And you know how you travel to another, let's say you're on the coaching staff of the Rams and you're in the coaching box and you're trying to make some calls and the Eagles fans are down in front of your, where your coaching box is.
1: Right.
0: And all of a sudden you look out on the field and people are throwing things at you. That's Philadelphia, ladies and gentlemen. There's the Rams cheering. And here comes a drink and one of them's going to hit the window right there.
2: Oh, my gosh.
0: Welcome to Philadelphia, ladies and gentlemen. There it is.
2: What is that about?
0: I don't know.
1: People that have no lives.
2: It's so wild.
0: Everybody in the
1: one guy giving him the double bird.
2: Yeah, that's
0: really.
2: Yeah, exactly.
0: Those of us in the NFC East, we know you don't go to Philadelphia. You can go to Dallas. You can go to Washington. You can go to the other one, Giants. You can go to all of them. Don't go to Philly, unless you like helium. Or no, it's not helium. Is it? What do they put in the balloons?
2: Nitrous
1: oxide.
0: Yeah, they still have it. I think they still sell them.
1: That's legal?
0: I don't know. You know what? A lot of stuff that's illegal is for sale. Did you know that? Like balloons filled with nitrous. Now, where was I?
1: Where do they get they just buy a tank? Don't you have to
3: you can just buy it.
1: Don't you have to have a prescription?
2: No, Drew Hastings used to have a tank in the back of his truck.
3: I could get a tank here in an hour.
4: He can.
0: I don't know if he did.
2: It was rolling around back there when I was putting my luggage in there.
1: Well, that's dangerous. There's no oxygen in
2: nitrous it's really
1: oxide.
2: Dangerous.
1: What is it? N2?
0: I assure you I know what I'm doing.
1: Yeah, well, strap that on your face. You could die pretty quickly. I would think that would be regulated, no?
2: Yeah.
3: You would think.
1: Sorry.
3: That's not.
1: I mean, is it like a concession? You walk up and they hand you a nitrous oxide balloon? Do people
3: but you can
2: other
3: go
2: places.
3: To a head shop and buy
4: canisters.
3: You can buy canisters of it flavored chocolate, strawberry, whipped cream flavored.
4: It's the stuff used in whipped cream,
3: Yeah.
1: Wow. Okay.
3: Yep.
1: But that's a big thing in Philly, huh? All right.
0: Oh, yeah. Was there an echo in here? Hey, look at this.
5: Stupid world record.
0: Oh, my God. Several Guinness World Record titles were broken at this year's Malvern Farmers Autumn Show in the United Kingdom.
1: But that was exciting, huh?
0: The competition saw the heaviest beetroot, 57 pounds, 5.9 ounces.
2: Whoa.
0: By some guy named Vinny.
1: The beetroot, isn't the part you eat?
2: No, I think that's the entire beet.
0: That's the beet.
2: I think the whole beet. It's a root. It's a root vegetable.
1: So that's like the round part?
4: It's the ball part, yeah.
0: They're trying to make it seem like it's august and important by saying beetroot, I think.
1: And it weighed how much?
0: You're looking right at
1: No, I'm looking up beetroot here.
0: 57 pounds, 6 ounces.
1: That's too big.
2: It is too big. That's a lot of beet.
0: What is that, like a fifth grader? 57 pounds?
2: Yeah, probably. That sounds right. Yeah, no, probably more like third grader? Second grader?
1: Is there a picture of that thing? What is it?
2: A lot of fat kids.
0: There we go.
4: Oh, that's hideous.
2: Oh, that's ugly.
1: Look at that magnificent God, it looks like the elephant man's face.
2: I knew it immediately.
4: That's what
0: The middle one's the beetroot?
2: Yeah.
1: The guy's holding it up by his head. It looks like a monster. It's purpley and full of lumps. Oh,
0: I think that's
4: like a turtle.
0: I think you'll agree. The beetroot has replaced the mushrooms growing out of feces. As to why would you grab that and eat it?
1: Yeah, God, that's hideous.
0: Why would you eat that?
1: Now, would it taste good that big?
4: Oh, it could.
2: I don't know if it would. I'm guessing you're going to have to cut off one of those knobs.
1: What's the guy next to? There's a guy holding what looks like a javelin.
2: There's a gourd. And then maybe a zucchini.
0: Well, maybe we're looking at...
1: That's a zucchini six feet long?
0: Zucchini.
2: 3 feet, yeah.
0: Will you let me tell you it is? The longest trombocino squash.
2: So it is a squash.
4: The trombocino.
0: 4 feet, 10.5 inches.
1: Okay. The trombocino, doesn't that sound like something from Dr. Seuss?
0: The guy who looks like the extra from Andy Griffith who would come in, Andy, there's something going on over in Emmett's. Exactly. That's the heaviest sweet corn cob.
2: Heaviest?
0: At 4.39 ounces.
2: Huh.
0: Well, that looks like that weighs 10 pounds.
1: And, of course, being a Brit, he has teeth such that he can't eat that sweet corn without everybody takes. He leaves four kernels in the middle.
0: We also have tallest cucumber plant, 25 feet. It says 24 feet, 11 inches.
2: Oh, it is. Okay.
0: I'm going to give him the extra inch.
2: Yeah, yeah.
0: Heaviest loofah, 11 pounds.
1: Wait a minute.
0: Loofah is what you take in the shower.
2: No, right? But you grow loofahs. Right, where do you think they come from?
0: There's a loofah store where they manufacture those.
4: Bath and Beloofah.
2: Yeah. They're in a gourd. Loofahs are grown in a gourd, and then you break them open when they get hard and they're dry.
0: You're making stuff.
2: Yeah,
0: up.
2: No. Jeff had a hippie face too. He knows. He probably dated a girl that grew them.
3: Oh yeah.
0: they're actual plants.
3: Yeah. Well,
2: yes.
0: They can't hold up very long, right?
3: Oh, they hold up.
0: Good washing.
2: Yeah.
0: They hold up forever.
2: Where do you think your loofah comes from?
0: The store. Right, Tom?
4: Target.
2: No.
0: Yes.
1: I had
0: you,
1: no idea that's from a plant.
2: Yeah, it is.
0: See?
2: There's a bunch of seeds in them, and you got to shake them out, and then you cut them in the size that you want, and you use them to wash.
3: Seeds are what makes the holes in the loofah that give you the
1: Did they smell like patchouli, or is it just because the people that grow them do?
2: Yeah. No.
1: I had no idea.
2: Yeah.
0: I thought, if anything, I thought it was an ocean-born.
3: That's what I thought.
2: Well, there are natural sea sponges that people buy.
0: All of a sudden, I'm right. Okay. Wow.
1: I thought they were part of the German Air Force. Wow.
2: No. Yeah.
0: A Luftwaffe.
1: Oh, sorry. It's similar. I had no idea.
2: Yeah.
1: So this is the world's largest loofah?
0: Yeah. Wow. Isn't that something?
2: There you go.
0: It's exciting and fantastic.
1: But the world's longest trombone squash? What came first, the trombone or that thing?
2: Mm.
1: Is that named after the instrument? Or is
2: maybe.
1: Is the instrument named after that thing?
0: I bet you the plant came first and then the horn.
2: And they dried them out, and that's what the first horn was. Yeah. You just blew in that trombocino.
0: Guy in the village would carve you a trombone. My trombone's not back from the carver yet.
1: No. Okay.
0: I can't go wah, wah, wah until I get my trombone.
1: The heaviest sunflower head.
2: Yeah, that's a big deal.
0: There's no picture of that, though.
2: I saw those at the state fair this year.
0: Sunflower heads?
2: Huge, yeah.
1: That's just the part where the flower part.
2: Yeah, where all the seeds are.
1: The stalks go up 20 feet or something.
0: Now, those don't occur naturally. Those are all grown.
3: Didn't you guys interview that guy? The sunflower guy?
2: I think we did.
3: With the gigantic sunflowers?
2: Yeah.
3: Wasn't he a guest?
2: Yeah, he called. Remember? We had the guy and it was all the way up the thing.
1: Oh, yes, yes, yes.
0: Yeah. It wouldn't stop growing? Yeah.
2: Mm-hmm.
0: More of a weed than anything else? Yeah.
1: Yeah. Are the baseball coaches, are those primarily sunflower seeds that they're chomping on these days?
0: Yeah. You know what they do is what I've heard.
2: No, it's Zins.
0: Entirely wrong. there's that. But they wrap the Big League Chew. They like the Big League Chew. Stand by for Jim Bouton's story in 3, 2.
1: Big fan. Developed by, among others, the great Jim Bouton. Read the book Ball 4.
0: They have sunflower seeds. They mush the Big League Chew and the sunflower seeds together and put them into a big one big chaw and put it in your mouth. And you spit in sunflower seeds and you got the gum in there.
1: Big League Chew, I should explain. It's a gum that comes shredded in a pouch, kind of like old tobacco.
0: Yeah.
2: Do you seriously don't think I know what it is?
1: Yes, I seriously think you don't know what it is.
4: Yeah, I thought everybody knew what that was.
2: Right? I did too. Yeah, it is. It does. It's like tobacco. It's like a gateway drug.
3: Yeah, it's like the old beach nut.
2: Yeah,
3: unroll it.
0: They still make that stuff,
3: take
0: right?
3: Out a plug.
2: Oh yeah.
0: Oh yeah.
2: They make all of it. Yeah.
0: Because you get a little buzz. Oh,
1: sunflower head would be a good name for a
0: like sex move.
1: Like a Brokeback Mountain about two baseball coaches that are in love.
3: Would one of the coaches' names be Taryn Butts?
0: Man, I hope so.
1: Nice callback. Thank you very much. What's coming up in sports?
0: My resignation. How about that? More stuff coming up. I'll surprise you. How's
1: we're coming back with a Pat Godwin song. Is that correct?
4: Sure.
1: Okay, very good.
0: Woo!
1: Now, thanks so much for joining us. We're going to be right back to the O'Reilly Auto Parts Studios, where this will still be the Bob and Tom Show.
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2: Hello.
1: There's Pat Godwin.
3: Hey, Chick.
1: Hello. There's Jeff Oskey.
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1: Hey, there's Ace Cosby.
5: Howdy.
1: Hello, Tom.
6: Hello, Chick McGee. Is our sports broadcast complete?
1: All done, all through, yes.
6: Okay, very good, very good. 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
1: Yes.
6: With Jess Hooker, what's happening over there?
2: A St. Louis man who was adopted as a baby has discovered his biological father is Doobie Brothers singer Michael McDonald.
6: We talked with Michael a couple times last year, and I didn't mention this, that in his book, he talks about being 14 years old.
1: I don't remember he
2: fathering a child.
1: He said it at 14. I missed that part.
6: Yeah,
2: maybe just
6: and,
2: a teenager.
6: And he had a child that was put up for adoption. And when we were talking to him, I thought, well, should I ask him if he ever looked into it? And then I thought that's too personal and not appropriate.
2: I would agree.
6: And the story has come out.
2: Yeah.
6: And have you seen the picture of
2: they look
6: Michael
2: alike.
6: And his?
2: Yeah, Michael Gosling was born when McDonald and his birth mother were both just 14 years old, and they placed him up for adoption. He's a handsome cuss.
6: At least he's got that great beard, just like Michael McDonald.
2: Yeah, that guy's really handsome.
6: I wonder if, because Michael McDonald, to me, has the voice that only God could bestow. I wonder if that guy, if his biological son has that gift of the incredible voice.
2: That would be awesome. Hmm. Yeah.
6: But,
2: and it's funny that his name is Michael, also.
1: Uh-oh.
3: Whoops. Okay, here we go.

0: Thank you.
1: But Michael very...
0: Sometimes less is more.
2: I know.
0: Yep.
1: Michael very coolly has said the real heroes in the story are the adoptive parents.
3: Yes.
1: But, I mean, so he was 14.
3: Yeah, nearly six decades later, a 23andMe test taken by Gosling's previously unknown half-brother brought the families together. Gosling met his birth mother on his 58th birthday, then spoke to his biological father by phone. His father mentioned that he was a musician who would be playing in St. Louis soon. Gosling discovered the Doobie Brothers were playing that night and realized who his father was. McDonald and Gosling have since met in person and embraced. And like Tom said, McDonald said, the real rock stars are the adoptive parents who gave his son a happy childhood.
1: Yeah, good for him. Wow.
3: Yeah, that's awesome.
1: The coolest thing is now, think of all the uncles this guy has now. I mean, technically, all the Doobie Brothers are his uncles.
3: Yeah,
1: right?
3: That's true. Yeah,
1: got Uncle Pat, Uncle Tom. No, sorry.
3: Do you use that when you're picking up ladies in a bar? By the way, my dad is Michael McDonald.
0: Oh,
4: yeah,
3: yeah.
0: Like, yeah, a certain bar. I guess
2: you use everything you got at your disposal.
0: That's right. Whatever, yeah. Whatever you've got.
2: You got
0: now,
2: money. You
0: Pat
2: got
0: taught
2: looks,
0: me this. Yeah, yeah, yeah, you call it your toolbox.
1: Yeah, that's right. Pat, you still using the 2 weeks to live thing?
2: Oh, but it works.
1: Yeah, that. Yeah. Just want one last.
0: I got my last wife died in the fire. That
3: oh,
0: really works well.
3: Yeah. Yikes.
2: I just need something to cheer me up. Sex.
0: There's no need to console me.
1: One squirt, I'll leave you alone.
0: Have you ever tried this one? I'm incapable of having an orgasm. Kind of a challenge thing. Yeah. Oh, yeah.
3: You guys. Tell them that. I've heard that recently from a girlfriend.
0: I'm sure
2: no.
0: you have.
3: Yes, yes. The guy, he said it, and I was.
4: And you chicks keep falling for it.
3: Yeah. But here's the thing: I fell for it too, and I was like, "Oh my gosh, what are you gonna do?" Da, da, da. So of course, I come home from night with the girls, and I'm telling my husband, and so and so said that her new boyfriend can't. Da, da, da. And my husband just put his hand in his head in his hand. He's you, babe, you can't be serious.
4: Yeah.
3: He was like, "That's not real. We don't. That's a line. I didn't know it was a line.
2: I don't know if it's a good line though. It doesn't sound very attractive to say that, does it?
3: No, but I guess when you get to a point, yeah. But when you get to a point, like yeah. it's,
1: remember, there are people who still fall for the letter that what is it? The guy's a Nigerian prince.
3: Yeah,
1: that still works. So there are a lot of classic bad lines that are still very effective.
0: All that stuff looks so real when you get the emails. My God.
3: But there is something circulating online right now. A woman is at a meet and greet, and she's meeting this, I would say, B-level country music star. And she walks up to him, and she's, oh, so nice to meet you. And she's like, I'm so-and-so. And he's like, okay, well, nice to meet you. And she's like, no, I'm so-and-so. And she goes, oh, my gosh, you're not the one I've been sending money to online. And realized that she had been scammed, and she just starts crying, and he pats her hand, and he says, I'm so sorry. And she was like, well, do you think that you and I could talk? And he's like, no, I'm not doing this. But she goes, I've lost so much money. And she didn't know that it was, yeah, it's just an up-and-comer in country music, and she thought she was help funding his career.
2: Oh.
3: And then she met him and realized that it was all fake.
2: Now, when I reach out to you, it's not fake. I need money for my career.
4: Yeah, send it.
2: It's
4: that's
2: real
4: not fake,
2: me.
4: Jeff.
1: Yeah, and you accept what? Venmo, PayPal?
2: Yeah,
1: okay.
0: However you can get him cash.
1: Yeah. Cash is even better.
2: Yeah, it is.
1: You send someone on. I was at a, years ago, I went to, there was a large venue that had multiple bars and stuff in it.
3: Yeah.
1: With kind of a, the equivalent of a food court.
3: Yeah.
1: And another radio station was having an event there. And I did not even know that when I walked in, and one of their DJs who I knew just a little bit came over to me and he said, "Hey, do you want to come meet so and so from a very I would say second tier but very good band?"
3: Nice.
1: And I went, "Oh, sure." Well, I went back there and it wasn't the guy.
0: You knew the guy before?
1: Oh, yeah.
0: Yeah, okay.
1: It wasn't him.
0: So what did you do?
1: I didn't tell anybody, and this guy was going on. And he had huge mirrored sunglasses on, and he was pretending to be the bass player from a band that had a couple pretty big hits at the time.
3: Oh, my gosh.
1: I wasn't going to...
0: That's the key. You can't pick anybody too famous.
1: Yeah, and I and he was on stage and talking to this for this contest. Just some guy that probably decided on a Friday night he was going to scam this radio station.
3: Oh my gosh. I've had that happen out in the wild with you guys. Like somebody will go, oh yeah, he was my neighbor, or my mom dated him, or, you know, we used to hook up. And I'm like, oh my gosh, somebody was saying that they were Chick McGee.
0: Yeah, I've had that.
3: Yeah, and I
0: had Mulder and Scully visit me. I had a couple of people from the FBI come and talk to me.
3: What? Oh my gosh.
0: Oh yeah.
1: Wow. Really?
0: This woman was it was a bad deal.
4: It was an X-File?
0: Well, it was FBI agents, not... Yes, it was the X-File part was that someone was impersonating me. No one could figure that out. An Why would alien. They do that? But no.
1: Now, once again, Pat, you are taking cash.
2: Yeah. Okay, I take everything. Okay, good.
0: Self-addressed stamped envelope works just fine.
1: can we go back in time just slightly less than 2 hours and have you read that one letter again?
0: Oh.
1: From my new favorite letter of the year?
0: Well, we have two, actually, and this might be a new trend for emails from our listeners.
1: And this is based on a letter from last week in which we like letters in which you make up words as you're going because you can't think of the word. And
3: right.
1: A little girl made up the word for
0: Jumpaline.
1: The Jumpaline, which makes sense for that particular device.
0: And someone, what is this? Tony from Lexington, Kentucky sent me this email. Hey, Chick, dear Bob and Tom show. Hey, Chick, all trampolines were once called Jumpalines before your mom got on them. Thank you, Tony, from Lexington.
3: Oh, good.
0: Thank
3: you,
0: Tony. And then we had a follow-up, which is the trend part of this. Another insult for our cast. Hey, Tom, have you ever seen an a-hole wrapped in plastic? Look at your driver's license.
1: Very good. Very
0: unbelievable.
1: Good.
0: That's from Danny.
1: Keep it up. I'm loving
3: this. Yeah, we're going to start an email hall of fame, and I'll start posting these.
0: Shots fired.
1: Yes. Okay. Pat, you got your song coming up. I did enjoy your Doobie Brothers knockoff.
4: I messed
1: off.
4: Up the opening chord.
1: Yeah.
4: I could kill myself.
1: Only four times. But you finally got it.
4: I did.
1: It was good. We're going to come right back to the O'Reilly Auto Parts Studios. This is the Bob and Tom Show.
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5: Hello.
4: Hello, Pat Godwin.
6: Hey, chick.
4: Hello, Jeff Hoske.
7: Hey, man.
4: Is anyone else freezing?
5: It is. It got really cold in here.
8: Great.
4: Hello, Ace Cosby.
9: Hello.
10: You know, my theory on this.
4: What is your theory?
10: There's some guy in some faraway land that has a temperature thermostat control for this room.
4: Is it like Ireland or
10: I don't know,
4: Greenland or Iceland?
5: I think it's Dan Mettler.
10: I think it's just fine.
4: Now, I bet it is Mettler.
10: Let's move forward here. We have some history to get to that we missed.
5: What?
10: Well, we missed today in history, Saturday and Sunday.
5: So
4: we do this weekend.
5: We had a meeting. We weren't going to do this anymore.
4: It's my fault. I saw something that happened over the weekend that I thought was marginally interested, but I didn't think he'd do it until an hour from now, but go ahead.
10: We got some cool stuff.
4: We can't stop him now. The music's playing.
10: Let's see.
4: That's the way radio works, okay? The music starts.
10: Here's something that's, here's something that's fun.
4: I bet it's not.
10: I'll ask you, Miss Hooker.
5: Okay.
10: And I will preface this by saying I would not have gotten this answer correct if you asked me.
5: Okay.
10: On this date,
4: before I prove it,
10: a president of the United States officially proclaimed the Thanksgiving holiday. Which president was it?
5: Let me think. Washington, Adams, Jefferson, Madison, Monroe, Adams.
10: Your hint, don't you tell. Your hint is 1863.
4: 1863, is that right?
5: It's a long time ago. I feel like I'm hearing a voice in my head that says Wilson.
10: Well, in 1863, Wilson would have been, born yet?
5: No.
4: What I meant was Lincoln.
10: Lincoln, of course.
5: Why did you give me the wrong answer?
4: Did I?
5: Yeah.
4: Yeah, I guess I did.
5: It was Lincoln. He did a lot.
4: He did a lot.
5: He was busy.
10: Yes.
4: He was very tall. And he was also a wrestler.
10: That's true, too.
4: He's in the Kentucky Wrestling Hall of Fame or the National Wrestling Hall of Fame.
5: Yeah, but back then, weren't they like wrestling bears? Like the wild animals?
4: I think they were.
10: Did you not know? It really was Lincoln.
5: I didn't know that because, I thought he was busy freeing the slaves. I didn't know.
10: Well, he was, but I mean... Okay. That's why we have stovetop dressing named after his hat.
5: I'm so sorry. Good. I thought that was funny.
4: Let me tell you something. That's beautiful. Okay.
10: It really was Lincoln. Although it's interesting because he didn't like being around his family.
5: Why?
10: Well, he hated his American cousin.
9: Anyone.
4: Oh, that was the name of the play he saw. Yeah. He got shot.
5: Oh, it is?
10: We're doing a little bit of dark comedy here. Sorry. Oh, the word comedy's pushing.
4: Have you gotten to the one that I thought was interesting? I'll give you a hint.
10: I don't know. Yes, of course. Oh, that I'm so thrilled.
4: Yes, I bet you are.
10: In 1913, the federal income tax was signed into law by President Woodrow Wilson.
4: Aha! I knew it.
10: That's why when I was in college, I manufactured those Woody is a Pecker T-shirts. Had little Woody Woodpecker. Okay, maybe that involves something else. Let's see. This is important. Now, Miss Hooker, this is your chance to redeem yourself.
5: Okay.
10: This movie was released on Saturday's date in 1941. The
4: What are you saying?
10: The movie was The Maltese Falcon.
5: Uh-huh.
4: And you're going to say Falcon.
10: Just to make you happy.
4: Thank you.
10: The Maltese Falcon.
4: Because normally he says Falcon.
5: Falcon.
10: Oh, yes. But it's because Sidney Greenstreet says Falcon.
5: Okay.
6: That's right,
5: the Maltese Falcon.
4: I do a great Sidney Greenstreet, and I don't think I get enough credit for it.
10: Well, let's hear it.
6: That's right, Mr. Spade.
10: Well, that is very good.
4: You're damn right it is.
10: Now, can you do Peter Lorre?
6: Here's your winnings, General.
10: That's the wrong movie. But...
4: Okay. Oh, my God.
5: Yeah, what's
4: okay.
5: The question?
10: Peter Lorre.
4: Give me another Peter Lorre quote. I'll wait.
5: Yeah.
10: It's going to take me some time.
4: Oh, I thought so. Yeah.
10: Peter Lorre, Sidney Greenstreet. Who was the star of The Maltese Falcon?
5: I don't know. I would never know that. I mean,
7: the Falcon. The Falcon's the star.
4: The Falcon's in the title.
5: Are they in something
8: Edie,
5: that I would know?
8: Edie Falcon. Yeah.
10: Yes.
4: She's done everything. She can do anything. Yeah.
10: Treasure of Sierra Madre.
5: No,
10: Casablanca.
4: Lauren Bacall's husband.
10: It was Bogart.
5: So. Oh, Humphrey.
10: Okay, this is a little more contemporary and much less significant. Pat, this is for you.
7: Okay.
10: On this date, the book Howl and Other Poems was ruled to be not obscene by the courts. Who wrote that one?
8: Ginsberg.
10: Yes, Allen Ginsberg.
4: Artie Ginsberg.
8: I call him just Ginsberg.
4: A lot of his friends called him Artie.
10: Yeah, and Artie. Alan was his first name.
4: No, friends called him Marty.
5: They called him Ginny.
10: I'm sure Ginsburg was.
5: Maybe not.
10: Okay,
5: sorry.
10: Yes.
4: Yeah. It's okay. She can say that. She's Italian.
10: Yeah, Hooker's Italian. Yeah. She can get away with that.
8: You are in the penalty box now for 50 minutes.
10: Has that famous line.
5: About
10: the best minds of his generation. Remember that one? That's a famous quote from the beginning. Of course, he was more interested in the best behinds of his generation.
4: Yes, go out
10: if you know much about him.
4: Go out in the woods and ball.
5: Yeah, he liked the butts?
10: He liked the boys.
5: Oh, boys. Jesus. Okay.
10: 1960, The Andy Griffith Show. This is arguable.
4: What?
10: Because Andy Griffith, the show premiered on CBS, but actually it was...
4: Danny Thomas spinoff.
10: Danny Thomas spinoff, yeah.
4: Yeah.
10: So there had been an episode.
4: So that happened in 1960?
10: No, this was the actual show debuting on CBS.
4: Andy Griffith.
10: Yeah.
4: Well, what else debuted?
5: What?
10: Pardon me?
4: What else debuted? That's not what I was talking about.
10: Oh, in 1960. I know. It's coming up.
4: Okay.
10: In 1961, the Dick Van Dyke Show premiered on CBS. A great show. Did you ever see that one?
5: Yeah, that is a good show. Okay. I like that show.
4: You ever say Dyke Van Dick?
10: No, I didn't bother with that.
5: Mary Tyler Moore, right?
4: Yep.
10: Terrible for the Ottoman industry for a while. It was like the Merlot thing when Sideways came out. Dick almost killed himself tripping over the Ottoman. In 1961, this is the most important event of 61, the great show Mr. Ed premiered on CBS.
4: That's not what I'm talking about.
10: It's not?
4: No.
10: Oh.
4: Leave It to Beaver also.
10: Oh, okay.
5: Ugh.
10: Mr. Ed, much better.
5: Yes, I'm
4: what
5: with
4: are you
5: Tom
4: talking about?
5: Leave It to Beaver.
4: Leave
5: Get
4: it
5: out
4: to
5: of
4: Beaver
5: here.
4: Is, according to Tom, it's a documentary. Have you seen the show?
5: No.
4: Oh, gee, what?
10: They say that, do you know the name of the horse that played Mr. Ed?
5: I don't know his birth name.
10: Bamboo Harvester.
5: No, it's not.
10: Yes.
4: Yeah, it's a real
10: That thing. Was the name of the horse. Beautiful horse.
5: And according to Tom, this is where I got the name for my daughter. Because when I had my daughter, Addie, and I said her name is Addison, and he goes, oh, well, you got that from Mr. Ed. Right?
10: Yeah, Addison was the next door neighbor.
7: Of course, that's where you
5: right,
7: got it.
10: But
5: yeah.
10: They say that Mr. Ed was actually better at memorizing lines than Brando.
4: Well, Mr. Ed was?
10: Yeah, oh, yeah.
4: That was because he's off camera reading them. You know that horse didn't talk, right?
5: Would they put peanut butter in his mouth to make his...
4: Yeah, there was all kinds of... And piano wire to yank his...
10: Hey, don't spoil it for me.
4: Yeah.
10: He was a talking horse.
4: They had to cut every now and then. His gums were bleeding.
10: I'm going to make this... I'm going to make you look a lot better, Miss Hooker. What other... famous...
4: Make a word,
10: famous people are Mr. Something.
5: Oh, Mr. Peanut.
10: Very good.
5: Mr. Coffee.
10: Great.
4: Mr. Coffee, yeah.
10: Very good.
4: That's pretty good.
10: Joe DiMaggio.
5: I don't know. Mr. T?
10: You're doing great. My favorite, Mr. Magoo.
5: Mr. Magoo, obviously. How could I forget?
10: Mr. Clean.
5: Mr.
10: Yes, the band.
4: Mr. Mister.
10: What was that big hit song?
8: Oh,
4: Kyrie.
8: The Father.
10: And Mr. was mentioned in a song a couple years ago.
5: Oh, really?
10: Yeah.
5: Like a remake?
8: Train, yeah.
10: Train tune. They mentioned Mr. Very good. Well, and then last...
4: What's Mr. Magoo's first name? I just looked it up.
5: Henry?
4: Nope.
5: Oh.
10: What is it?
7: Starts with an L. Lionel.
4: It does not start with an L.
5: Jamal.
10: What does it start with?
4: Jamal. A Q.
8: Jamal Magoo. What?
7: Oh. Gwen Magoo?
4: Nope. Queerbait is his first name.
8: No. Oh, that's really
4: usual. Try again.
10: Quincy?
4: Quincy is his first name. Okay. Yes. Quincy J. Magoo.
10: On this date in 1995, O.J. Simpson found not guilty of the murder of Nicole Simpson and Ron Gold.
4: I was playing euchre in a bar when that happened.
10: Then it was interesting because then there was a commercial that they ran. O.J., now with less evidence, trying to sell. Wow, that was rough.
5: That was a wild time.
4: That was a wild
5: it was.
4: Time.
5: It was. What All year did you around. Say that was?
8: 94, I think, right?
10: 95. Found not guilty.
5: 95.
10: And then they did a civil thing. And you have to wonder how nervous the real killers were that day. Notice how they stopped looking for him.
5: Yeah.
10: Right away.
5: It was handy.
10: And then on his birthday, Roy Horn was attacked by a tiger in Las Vegas.
5: Lena's dead.
4: Lena Horn?
10: No, Roy from Siegfried and Roy.
4: Did you hear? Yeah. No. You?
8: Yes.
5: I don't know who that is.
4: Lena Horne, she's a singer.
5: Oh, he has a last name?
8: She.
5: No, Sigmund. What did you just say?
10: It wasn't Sigmund. It was Siegfried and Roy.
5: Oh, Siegfried and Roy.
4: Sigmund the sea monster.
5: No, I didn't know Siegfried had a...
8: No, it was Sigmund and Freud, not Roy.
5: I didn't know that he had a last name. That's all. I'd never...
10: Yeah.
5: Yeah.
10: Happy birthday, Chubby Checker. Of course.
4: What was Siegfried's first name? It was Quincy. That's right.
10: Chubby Checker's real name, Ernest Evans.
5: Oh, wow. That's bland.
10: Stage name. Originally, he went with Fat Ass Ernie. That didn't go, so he changed it to Chubby Checker. Let's just move on here.
4: Siegfried Fischbacher and Uwe Ludwig Roy Horn. There you go. German-American entertainers.
10: Oh, very good. Happy birthday, Gwen Stefani.
5: Oh, yeah.
10: Taught a generation how to spell banana.
5: That's true.
4: Yeah. I know, never know when to stop.
5: I loved her.
4: B-A-N-A-N-A-N-A-N-A-N-A.
10: Lastly, Ashley Simpson, 1985, famous for the lip-syncing episode of SNL.
5: Yeah, that was rough.
4: Big deal now, right? Would it? I don't know.
5: And now she's married to one of Diana Ross's kids.
8: Really?
5: Evan. Yeah.
10: Coming up, we have comedian Tim Cavanaugh will be joining us.
4: I wonder how often that kid saw his mom.
10: We have more history for you on the way. I'm certainly looking forward to that. But right now, I want to tell you about the Aura Frame. There's one right behind Mr. Oske. 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
4: Just in time for Halloween?
10: Yeah. Is that my phone ringing? You're having a phantom vibration. Also, the blessing of the pets officially took place over the weekend.
4: There's a saint for that.
10: St. Francis Assisi.
4: Particular
10: who was
4: saint.
10: Quite macho.
4: St. Marmaduke?
10: As they say,
7: how you say it.
10: He ain't no, no. sissy.
5: A sissy.
4: St. Marmaduke? There should be a St. Marmaduke.
10: Don't go throwing names around. On my saints. 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
0: 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It's Jess Hooker.
1: It's me.
0: There's Pat Godwin.
2: Hey, chick.
0: Hey. There's Jeff Oskey.
3: Hey, man.
0: Hey, man. There's Ace Cosby.
4: Hello.
0: Hello. Hi, Tom.
5: Hello, you're, Chick McGee.
0: You're on, you're on.
5: Okay. Do you want to do a little more history?
3: I'm sorry.
5: Oh, go ahead.
3: Real quick, I have an answer from Mike about the two keys.
1: Oh, okay.
3: The steering columns were, back in the day, made in one plant separate from the rest of the car.
0: No kidding.
3: So that was given its key, and then the rest of the car, the glove box key, the trunk key, and the door key are all the same.
1: There you go. Huh.

0: that are just too played out.
1: Too played?
0: They're played out.
1: Huh.
0: All right.
2: Is this, I think this must be for adults. Right?
0: Yeah, probably.
1: So
0: yeah.
1: A vampire? Is that played?
0: I'm guessing, based on the number one answer, that these are just for adults, Tom.
3: Oh.
0: Sexy version of anything.
3: Oh, sorry.
4: So, yep. That's so
1: yeah, why is that?
0: No, but what's your favorite sexy version of something?
4: Sexy nurse.
0: Yeah.
1: Sexy nurse.
0: Pretty, yeah. Sexy nurse. What about you, Jeffy?
2: I'm a sexy coroner.
0: Oh, my God. The gloves.
1: I'm going to say sexy next door neighbor. How about that?
5: I like a sexy zombie.
0: Oh, okay.
1: No, I'm kidding.
5: Yeah.
1: Okay.
2: I guess they're, but why not? I mean, if it's a party,
0: yeah,
2: it could be fun.
0: The sexy maid, that's a go-to,
4: yeah,
0: right?
4: That's good. Yeah.
1: Oh, yeah, with a little feather duster. You know, mm-hmm. You've seen that.
0: We need to get the picture of Josh back up when he was, I did it too in college. We should do a side-by-side.
1: A sexy maid.
0: Yeah. The next is pirate. That's the most played out.
2: But again, this says 25% of people said it was. That means 75% of people are okay with a pirate.
0: I think a pirate is an easy one. It's fun.
1: Yeah.
0: Yeah.
2: You get to say R a lot.
0: Yeah. The Joker. Mm-hmm. Yeah. That's a played out one. Right. Also, 20% said it was played out. Cowboy, cowgirl. I don't know. I think that's a classic one, too. That's a good one to go to, right?
2: Yeah, I think these are all okay. They're fun.
0: Do you remember the last time you dressed up for Halloween?
5: Me and my best friend went as Starsky and Hutch.
0: That's a good one.
5: A couple years back.
2: Okay. Did you have the beard and the hair and everything?
5: No, I didn't.
2: Oh, you shaved it off?
5: Yeah.
2: Okay.
5: Yeah.
2: I was going to say, I guess you'd look like Starsky or Hutch if they'd been imprisoned and kidnapped and kept in a shed for a year.
1: No, he'd been on the deserted island is what you want.
2: Yeah, that's what you should do that one. You could do Tom Hanks.
0: Oh, that is good.
1: Get you a soccer ball? Yeah.
2: Yes. Yeah, carry a soccer ball. But aren't you shaving your beard off tomorrow?
5: Today.
2: Why?
5: I have a wedding that I'm...
2: Are you getting married?
5: No.
2: Well, then why are you doing that?
0: He's attending.
5: It's for family, and there are going to be a lot of pictures, and I have been asked to be presentable for all the photos.
2: That's an insult. But you look hip.
5: Well, they don't want hip.
0: They want a good family picture. Yeah.
5: I get it.
2: Don't they have Photoshop? I like the beard. This is going to throw me.
5: You like the beard? You've been trying to get me to cut it off for like the last 3 months.
2: Because you look funny when you do that. It's good for the show.
0: Are you cutting your hair too?
6: Yeah.
0: You are?
6: Yeah.
0: Like the short Jeff hair?
5: The mid.
0: Okay.
1: The boy group look? I like the boy group look.
5: Sure. Okay. I'm going to let the lady do whatever she wants.
0: Oh, okay.
5: Wow. I sit down. I go, I trust that you know how I will look better than I do based on how I look.
2: Is this by a professional haircut person?
5: Yeah.
1: No, it's somebody
5: I'm
1: found.
5: I'm going to a barber lounge.
2: No, but
5: so a barber will be doing
2: I was
5: going
2: to say, in this state, it's a different license to do the beard.
0: It is. That's true.
5: Well, I'm attending a barber lounge, and they have all the licenses.
0: Do they serve booze at that one?
5: I don't know. I don't drink before noon.
0: Oh,
1: That's nice.
5: Yeah.
1: I think you're nice. You set a time.
5: Wait till 10. Yeah.
0: That's nice. What's that like?
2: I'm sorry.
1: You don't have to do a shot to come in here? Boy, what's that like?
0: Oh. Okay,
1: I'm sorry.
5: Does that help?
1: Oh, well.
0: No. It helps for about 15 minutes.
1: Yeah.
0: Number 5, Harley Quinn.
1: Yeah.
2: These are costumes people are over.
0: Yeah, that they're over. This one was. This was really heavy in the rotation for girls for a long time. Jeffy,
5: it's not a bad look.
0: No, this is right up Jeffy's alley.
5: Yeah.
0: But I always thought it was because it was Margot Robbie, not necessarily the costume.
5: No, that's who I'm picturing.
0: Yeah.
5: It's Margot Robbie. Yeah.
0: That's what I thought.
5: Is there a more beautiful woman on the planet?
0: Yeah, she's great. Yeah. And she seems fun. Yeah, I like her a lot.
4: Talented, too.
0: Yeah. Number 6 with 15% of the vote, a hippie. Yeah.
1: Hippie.
5: Yeah. Oh, yeah. Last year, me and you went as Cheech and Chong.
0: We did. Here. Yeah, that's true.
2: That's a good costume.
0: That was a good costume. Yeah.
2: And those props were real.
5: Yeah.
2: At least for you, Jeff.
5: Yeah, man.
4: Because you're a big druggie.
5: Yeah.
1: Because of the beard, you know.
5: I know that.
0: Too bad Josh isn't here. Minion is the other one that's played out.
1: Boy, now there's some funny stuff.
0: Yeah.
2: Those are the kids. That's great for kids. But these are adult costumes.
0: Yeah. Thing 1 and Thing 2.
1: Oh, yeah. Dr. Seuss. Sure.
0: This one's easy. I actually have this costume on save. Where's Waldo?
2: I'm a fan.
0: Yeah, that's too easy.

0: And then a mime. Mime with 5% of the vote.
1: Mime.
2: Now, there should be a rule. If you're going to go as a mime, you're not allowed to talk all night.
0: Yeah.
3: Yeah.
0: That's a part of it.
2: Okay.
0: Right. I agree.
3: When's the last time you saw someone as a mime?
4: I've never seen it.
0: Really?
4: Never.
0: No, I think that's another easy one. You just dress in all black and what do you do? Paint your face white?
2: Yeah.
0: Yeah.
2: I think the big one this year is going to be Dolly Parton for both men and women.
0: Oh.
3: Oh, yeah.
2: Which is great.
0: Yeah, that'll be a big one.
2: I think a great variation would be to go as Dolly the sheep.
4: What? Cloned sheep?
0: Oh, yeah.
2: The famous cloned sheep.
1: Where
0: you could do a couple's costume where you're both dollies.
2: Yes.
0: One's a sheep and one's Dolly Parton.
2: But have the guy dress as Dolly Parton and the woman as the sheep.
1: Yes. Or you could go as Dolly the sheep and one could be in the head and one could be in the tail.
0: That's true, too.
1: But have a blonde wig on a sheep.
3: Or you give Dolly the sheep big cans.
0: There you go.
1: Right.
0: And then you're both dollies with a blonde wig.
1: Hello,
0: Dolly on Dolly.
2: What was the, was it, I guess it was, this is probably too dated, the CEO of that company that had his arms around the lady at the Coldplay show, was that 2 years ago?
0: Yeah.
4: Yeah.
1: I think it's longer than that.
2: You'd have to walk around the party with your arms around her.
0: I saw one when that first happened, and it was the woman's face. She did a cutout, and then it was a big poster board of him behind her. So it was a picture.
2: Oh, that's
0: great. And she just stuck her face through it.
2: That's funny.
0: Yeah. I dressed up as Pee Wee Herman 1 year, and everybody thought that I was a Steak and Shake employee.
3: Do you dress up, Tom?
2: Well, I have my bear costume.
3: Right. It's you not wear a bear coat.
1: It's a coat.
2: But it's got a big bear head on it.
0: That's fine.
2: It's cool. Yeah, no.
3: And you walk around with the hood up?
2: Well, it depends. I'm not sure which if I'll
1: do
2: be
1: you answer the door to hand out candy in the bear suit?
2: I'm not sure if I'm going to be the door guy this year or the guy out with the girls.
0: Oh, do you rotate? Yeah. Who goes where?
2: I'm looking forward to it.
0: Is that bear costume? Is that a couple's costume? Like you and Kelly do that thing from Leonardo DiCaprio movie?
2: No.
0: No?
2: It's just a big bear
1: You know,
2: suit.
1: The Revenant? Yeah. DiCaprio's raped by the bear. You remember that?
4: Yeah. Blood all over you.
2: If you want to dress as something really scary this year, dress as inflation.
0: Yeah.
1: Oh, my God.
0: Dress up as groceries.
1: It's Mark Russell.
4: I was thinking the same thing.
1: Capital stats.
2: Actually, the way I dress normally, Kelly thinks I'm in costume every day anyway. So,
0: what are you dressed up as?
2: This look.
1: You're wearing.
4: You look pretty normal to me.
1: You're wearing that?
2: Yeah, that's pretty much it. Ready for a little bit more history?
3: Yeah.
0: Sure.
2: Or sure I am.
1: What is it with you and today in history?
0: He loves the weekend history more than he loves the regular week history.
1: He loves everything more than he loves me. I know that.
2: Let's see now. What is today's? So yesterday's date was the 4th of October.
1: Yeah. Okay. And before that was the 3rd.
2: Miss Hooker. Happy birthday, Rutherford B. Hayes. Do you know who that is?
0: Yeah, he's my favorite president.
2: Is he really?
0: Yeah.
1: Rutherford.
2: He's the guy that he looked like. It looked like he could have been in ZZ Top.
1: Yeah. His great grandson invented Arby's roast beef.
2: What?
1: Yeah. Arby's roast beef. Who's believing
4: me? I kind of was.
1: Oh, my
4: God. You're a good
1: actor.
4: Jeez, chick.
0: Your lies are so believable.
4: Why?
3: Know weird facts.
1: Is that right?
2: He was a pretty good guy.
1: You want to rewind that?
0: Did he serve twice, or was he related to someone that served? Were there two Hayes? No.
1: Hey.
0: Were there two Garfields?
2: No.
1: Yes, there were.
2: There was the cat. The president. Garfield shot in office.
0: Yes.
2: Dead.
1: No, he died. No, that was the cat.
0: he was shot in office.
2: Rutherford B. Hayes was a good guy. But I think he's not highly rated. But
0: handsome, I think. Right?
2: Big beard. Yeah, he was.
0: Yeah, he's my type.
2: How about this one? You know, this is Buster Keaton, born in 1895.
1: Amazing. Simply amazing.
0: I read about
1: MIT. They're still going over. Was it MIT?
0: Talkies. Is that what he did?
1: They're going over his stunts, trying to figure out how the hell he did it.
2: He did the famous stunt where he's standing there and a house falls on him, and they actually did this, and the where the window was is where he was standing, so it didn't kill him.
0: Oh wow!
1: And then he's standing in the street as traffic's going by, and an ambulance with a handle on the back of the ambulance goes by, and he grabs the handle and he flies off.
0: So, like a true artist, he really was.
1: Amazing.
0: Yeah, okay.
1: Simply amazing.
2: Yeah, great stuff. The General, terrific movie if you ever get a chance to watch it.
1: That's right.
2: Happy birthday, Charlton Heston.
1: Get your hands off me, you damn dirty apes.
0: He's in an episode of Friends.
4: Is he really?
0: Yeah, he is.
4: Oh, my favorite show.
0: Yeah.
2: Hmm. He's also in the Ten Commandments.
0: Oh, yeah, that thing.
2: He wasn't good at directions.
1: Are her lips red
2: typical,
1: like mine?
2: Typical guy gets lost in the desert for 40 years. You think at some point you'd pull over one of the guys in a camel. Hey,
4: which way?
2: I got a lot of folks here with me. They're getting really sick of walking around. Anne Rice, born in 1941. The
1: Loves vampires.
0: I don't know her.
1: Interview with a vampire? She has a vampire on call. If she needs a book, she'll go interview him.
0: Oh.
2: Yep. Daughter Jasmine.
4: Condoleezza's her
1: name. Wait a minute. Is that Jasmine Rice?
0: Son, yeah. Basmati.
1: Is that a Jasmine Rice joke? Yeah. What the hell are you doing?
2: Her Uncle Ben. I don't know. One of the great scenes in motion picture history. Christoph Waltz, born in 1956. The beginning of Inglourious Basterds.
4: Oh, it doesn't get any better.
0: Yeah.
2: That is just brilliant.
0: Yeah.
1: And how about the French farmer? I'm not sure who that guy is in the scene with him, but he's amazing, too.
2: You mentioned this before. In 1967, Liev Schreiber, of course, the star of Leave It to Beaver. Ray Donovan, of course, where he plays the fixer. And he's like the king of the voiceover guys now, right?
1: Yes. He does HBO stuff.
2: Now, this is interesting. In 1854, you were talking about Abraham Lincoln's wrestling. In 1854, Abraham Lincoln made his first political speech at the Illinois State Fair. This is true.
1: Huh.
2: And famously, he said, when it was all done, he said, hey, ladies and gentlemen, try the deep fried Oreos.
1: year were deep fried Oreos?
4: I don't think they had them.
1: How about deep
4: then,
1: fried John? Shortbread, maybe?
2: By the way.
1: I don't know if Nabisco was up and running then.
2: Everybody was all ears. Of corn. Thank you.
1: Oh.
2: 1883, the Orient Express departed. Do you know, Miss Hooker, it left in Paris. Where did it end up?
0: I don't know. I don't even have a good guess.
1: Timbuktu?
3: In the Orient?
2: Istanbul.
0: Oh.
2: Which is that considered the Orient?
1: Would you have known Istanbul had it not been there on the page?
2: Okay. I do know what their motto was. First time. Yeah, no murders on this train. Famously for, I've always wanted to take the Orient Express.
1: That's Agatha Christie, right?
2: Yeah. Lastly, work began on Mount Rushmore on this date in 1927.
1: Guts and Borglund or something?
2: That's a
1: weird name, man.
2: Yeah.
0: Can I be honest? I wasn't as in shock and awe as I thought I would be when I saw it for the first time. It's so true. Far away.
3: I was so disappointed.
0: I was disappointed, too.
2: Did you know that this is true? The original plan, I'm not kidding. No, because you're not going to believe me. The original plan was have them head to toe.
0: Oh, really?
2: It wasn't just going to be their faces, and that was the original idea.
0: And they realized they bit off more than they could chew.
1: That would have taken
0: neck up.
1: Wow. It would have just been completed last week.
3: But as a child seeing it in your school books, mm-hmm. it looks like it's the entire mountain.
4: Yeah.
0: It does.
3: The heads.
0: Yeah.
3: And then you get there and it's the top eighth of the mountain, maybe.
0: Yeah. That's
2: because they were going to do the whole body.
3: Right. No, they should have done the whole body.
0: And it's like a half mile away from where you stand and look at it.
1: I think the interesting part is the back of Mount Rushmore.
0: Oh, yeah.
3: Yeah.
1: All on fours. Yeah. They're looking through the.
2: And the choice of. They could never do it now because they would never be able to choose. They would argue about who should be on
0: it. Oh, gosh, yeah.
2: Now, do you know the four on there? You've been there.
0: Yeah, Washington, Lincoln.
1: Franklin.
0: Wilson.
2: Keep going.
0: Roosevelt probably, right?
2: Teddy.
0: Yeah, Teddy's
1: there. You're going Roosevelt, huh?
3: Yeah.
2: I like that.
1: What are you, from Brooklyn?
4: Roosevelt.
1: What is it? Teddy Roosevelt, George Washington, Abraham Lincoln, and?
4: You got this.
1: Tommy J.
0: Oh, Thomas Jefferson. Okay.
2: Very good.
0: There you go.
2: In 1931, Dick Tracy, the comic strip, debuted.
0: That was a comic?
2: Yeah. Mm-hmm.
0: What?
1: A Sunday comic.
0: No, it's Warren Beatty and Madonna.
2: That movie had great makeup. That was the only thing good about it. Remember some of those people?
1: Yeah, why did they?
2: Crazy.
1: Yeah,
2: it was terrible.
1: Al Pacino and whatever that character was.
4: Yeah, Mumbles.
2: 1957, Sputnik launched. You know what that is?
0: Yeah, they sent a potato into space.
1: Yep.
2: That's Sputnik. Very close. We'll accept that. And lastly, Beverly Hills 90210 debuted on Fox in 1990.
3: Yeah.
0: Wow.
2: Wow. And that show went on forever, right?
0: There were watch parties in high school Thursday night.
2: They went to college.
1: That and Melrose Place.
3: Yeah.
1: Mm-hmm. Pretty much ruined my life. Yeah.
2: Oh, I see.
1: Good God. I'm not watching this. And I'm leaving. Thank you very much.
2: I know. If you're looking for something to do, maybe you want to watch the game tonight.
1: Make it fun?
2: Yeah, make it fun. How do you do that?
1: Football's heating up. 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
2: Thanks very much, Chick McGee. That's thank you, me. Prize Picks. I forgot there's a famous fact. You were talking about Abraham Lincoln.
0: Mm-hmm.
2: This is a truth story where he was. No, I'm not kidding.
0: Okay.
2: You're going to think I'm joking.
0: Okay.
2: Abraham Lincoln was. He'd finished giving a speech, and some lady said to him, "You're just two-faced." And he said, "If I had two faces, do you think I'd be using this one?" Got to hand it to the guy.
0: That's funny.
2: That's a pretty good line.
0: That's a good line.
2: Yeah, I wish today's politicians were that honest.
1: Yeah, he wrote for the Sid Caesar show, didn't he? Abe Lincoln?
2: He and Mel Brooks were buds.
1: Yeah.
2: Coming up, we'll be joined in a few minutes by comedian Tim Kavanaugh. Plus, we have Today in History. Plus, we have a great news story about... a lawsuit involving riding a gigantic male phallus in Las Vegas. Don't you think if you saw that, you'd go, nothing can go wrong here. This is a classy joint. They've got a giant male phallus to ride. So glad we came to Vegas. These are the O'Reilly Auto Parts Studios. 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
1: Hello, Pat Godwin.
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1: Hello, Jeff Oskey.
4: Hey, man.
1: There's Ace Cosby.
5: Hello.
1: I'm Chick, and hello, Tom.
6: Hello, Chick McGee.
1: Hello.
6: The shoe-in of the week, by the way.
1: Yeah.
6: Did you decide if you're going to pick tonight's game?
1: No, I'm still looking at it. Still deciding.
3: Okay.
1: Yeah. It's very intricate.
6: Don't forget, beginning tomorrow, you'll want to pay very close attention because week five of the NFL season will be on the way. That'll start Thursday night. 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And last week's winner, Nick Britton, killed it.
1: Don't call him Nicky.
6: Nick killed it, did a great job. You could win, too, so pay close attention, and we'll let you know about our winner from week four coming up. We'll probably have the name of our winner tomorrow after the Monday Nighter this evening. Once again, we have one more dose of history for you because it is time for Today in History. We've already reviewed our week.
1: Today in History.
6: This is kind of interesting.
1: October 5, number 5.
6: 1947, Harry Truman delivered the first ever presidential speech on television.
2: A lot of president news this weekend.
6: Yeah.
2: A lot of presidents.
6: But in 1947, there had to be.
1: You think that's the worst?
6: Eight people watching TV in 1947.
1: The worst song about a president by a rock in quotes band? Harry Truman by Chicago, don't you think? Harry Truman. Remember that?
6: That's kind of blow.
2: Did you guys have TVs in 1947?
6: It's very funny.
1: I was hoping for one. I remember I was down at the shelter, and she's got a smart mouth, that one.
6: How about this one? The movie The Ten Commandments, starring Charlton Heston and Yul Brynner, was released.
1: Is there anything funnier than when Mel Brooks comes down in the history of the world and he says, he has 15 commandments and he drops, I have these 15, crash, 10 commandments.
6: So funny.
1: Really good.
6: Now, are you a fan of this movie? I know a lot of ladies love this movie. In 1961, Breakfast at Tiffany's, starring Audrey Hepburn.
2: I've never watched it. Yeah. I got to be honest. I should. It's a classic. Everybody loves it.
6: Not everybody.
2: Yeah. Oh,
4: it doesn't
2: really?
4: Hold up.
6: Yeah.
1: Do yourself a favor. Read the play.
2: Is it?
1: You don't have to watch
6: and
1: George
6: and the
1: Papard,
6: Mickey, then. The Mickey Rooney aspect of it's George somewhat Papard disturbing.
1: Which one's George Papard in? Is he in the
6: That's
1: Breakfast
6: it.
1: At Tiffany's? Yeah. Okay.
6: Yeah. I thought. Yeah. Not a much better note.
1: Yes.
6: A much better movie, 1962, Dr. No, premiered in London.
2: Is that a Bond movie?
6: Yes.
2: Yeah?
6: Oh, it's a great movie.
2: I need to watch that one before Breakfast at Tiffany's.
6: Yeah, absolutely.
2: Okay.
1: Dr. No couldn't say yes.
2: Dr. No sounds like that uncle you weren't supposed to be around. Like Uncle No-No. Like,
3: Uncle
2: don't,
3: Bad Touch. Yeah.
6: Uncle Bad
1: Touch.
6: No-No.
1: Yeah.
6: No, it's more like my doctor. No
1: Dr.
6: salt. No salt, no carbs, no sweets. Thank you, doctor. Dr. No, the great Joseph Wiseman.
2: Oh, okay.
6: Played Dr. No.
2: Okay.
6: I actually saw him on Broadway. Not as Dr. No, but
1: did.
6: That's a different story.
1: He was Butterflies Are Free, wasn't he? Did he have the Edward Albert role?
6: No.
1: Joseph Wiseman.
6: Let's see.
1: Him and Goldie Hawn. He was amazing.
6: Let's just do some birthdays. Get him out of the way. The great Chester A. Arthur, president, 21st president. He took over when the aforementioned James Abram Garfield was executed by an assassin.
1: His middle name was Abalone. Did you know that?
6: I didn't know that. Mm-hmm. He's famous for, if I'm not mistaken, for his huge glorious sideburns.
1: Glorious sideburns.
2: Oh, man.
1: Do yourself a favor.
2: It's always one of two things with this guy when he says big, large, huge.
1: You're not going to believe it.
2: Sideburns or wieners.
1: Oh, that's
2: every
1: true.
2: Every time with Tom.
1: He look at his glory.
2: They look great.
6: I cut him back. Happy birthday, one of my favorites, the great guitarist, singer, songwriter, Steve Miller, born in 1943.
1: Mm-hmm. Go listen to Rocky Mountain Way. Get back
2: he's
1: to
2: his
1: me.
2: Old home
6: he's great. I mean, and also with a very common name like Steve Miller, that's why, of course, he wants to be called Maurice.
2: Right.
6: The Papadus of Love, whatever the hell that
1: that's
6: means.
1: From a song.
6: Speaking of common names, but another great star, Brian Johnson of AC/DC, born on this date. In 1947. Wow. We'll wrap it up with happy birthday, Neil deGrasse Tyson, scientist, And he was a wrestler in college, so he can not only outbrain you, but he can probably kick your ass.
2: Friend of the show.
6: Yeah.
1: Oh, yeah. He loves us.
6: What's going on?
1: He finds us amusing.
6: What's going on in the world of news over there?
2: Churches around the world marked the feast of St. Francis of Assisi.
6: So you go with Assisi? No, I say Assisi.
2: Yes, Assisi. This weekend with the traditional blessing of the animals. St. Francis is the patron saint of animals, and each year around his October 4th feast day, people bring their pets to church to be blessed.
1: Would you bless my aardvark?
6: And they and they bring them in, right?
2: Yeah, you bring them to church. Or a lot of times they come out to the parking lot. You don't take them into the church.
1: Yeah, you don't need anybody crapping in the, you know, sanctuary.
6: I imagine
1: sanctuary.
6: Dogs would have trouble sitting through a one-hour mass.
2: Yeah, I think they just come in for the blessing. I don't think that they stay for a full mass.
1: How often do you let your dogs out? Like every 10 minutes? What do you mean? They could both my dogs could sit for a service for an hour.
2: Oh, yeah.
6: Without barking?
2: Yeah.
1: Sure.
2: With other dogs around, though?
1: My dogs are not big barkers.
6: Oh, no, my dogs, especially, one of them especially couldn't. They'd be sniffing butts, which is not appropriate in a church.
1: You don't know that.
2: Well.
6: Is this a free service?
2: Priests typically sprinkle the animals with holy water and offer a short prayer.
0: Oh, I'm sure the cats love that.
2: Right.
6: And by the way, the exorcism of cats cost extra.
2: Yeah. Dogs and cats are the most common participants, but the ceremonies have included everything from birds and rabbits to horses, reptiles, and even the occasional snail. You'll bring your pet snail.
1: How about a pet snail?
6: How about snakes? I assume.
2: Maybe. Well, reptiles. Sure. Does that fall? Yeah.
1: Monsters of God. Okay. Go ahead.
2: Yeah, I've seen it twice only, and you just come into the parking lot and.
6: So this is kind of like when the people take their dogs to baseball games.
2: Sure,
6: that's cool.
1: Bark Park, yeah,
2: that's fun.
6: Maybe they should combine the
1: bark in the park,
2: baseball and a blessing.
6: Yeah,
2: yeah.
1: That'd maybe at the White Sox game,
6: yeah. You can get a hot dog and a host.
1: Yeah,
6: boy, that should be a movie title.
2: Mm-hmm.
6: One of those, you know, those upbeat priest movies, the hot dog and the host. With like a Hallmark thing.
0: Yeah.
6: Oh, wait a minute. That wouldn't work.
2: No, the priests don't get married.
6: Yeah, it'd have to be an Episcopal priest.
2: There you go.
6: They can get hitched. Yeah. Okay, good.
1: They can get hitched.
6: Yeah. Okay, very good.
1: That's the some knowledge of our religion.
6: Coming up, we have a very funny story about a woman who's the injury isn't all that funny.
2: Yeah.
6: She's injured riding a large male phallus at a bar. I mean, that didn't come out right. She's riding a... phallus-shaped.
1: Wait a minute. Is this like riding the mechanical bull?
6: Yes. Yeah. Except in a triumph of good taste.
1: They're riding a mechanical penis?
6: It's shaped like a male member.
1: Well, that's a great idea.
6: Yeah.
2: Great big one.
6: Classy.
1: Great big hog, Jeff.
6: In Vegas. Yeah.
1: Ride that hog, baby.
6: There's a lawsuit.
3: You know there's a guy going, baby, you get up and ride that hog. Show me how you can ride that hog. Get up there.
2: Like Urban Cowboy.
3: Do it. Stop crying. Do it.
6: We're coming right back to the beautiful...
1: I've lost all will to live, Tom.
6: O'Reilly Auto Parts Studios. 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
1: Welcome back to the Bob and Tom Show. We're in the O'Reilly Auto Parts Studios. There's Jess Hooker.
2: Hi.
3: Where is she?
2: Uh-oh.
1: I was making the words. She's at, and you jumped in.
3: Well, that's because there was a lot of dead air there.
1: Was there? As I took a breath? I'm sorry.
3: Speaking of dead, Halloween's coming up.
2: No breathing allowed.
1: She's at the Incogni news desk. Pat Godwin, hello.
4: Hey, Chick.
1: There's Jeff Oske.
5: Hey, man.
1: Ace Cosby.
6: Hello.
1: I'm Chick. And Tom, we have special
3: guests. Well, I was angry with you for your lack of enthusiasm about the important fact.
1: About what?
3: July 4th and Halloween, both on Saturdays this year.
2: Well, I think we're missing the bigger point. The Super Bowl, Valentine's Day, and then the Monday after, Columbus Day. No, that's right now. Columbus Day is this month? Next month? What is it? President's Day. So we could potentially have the Monday after the Super Bowl off.
3: We don't, though, but is with respect to...
2: Well, because you could make that decision.
3: No, but I respect the presidency too much.
2: That we have to come to work?
3: Yes. In fact, this year I was thinking of dressing up again as a president. Remember the year we did that? That was fun.
2: No, I dressed up as Jackie.
1: You're the only one who said that was fun. You're the only one.
3: It was great.
1: You're the only one who said it was great.
3: Pat McAfee was Jefferson, I think.
1: No, Pat McAfee was Marilyn Monroe. Yeah.
3: What? Okay, was I Jefferson or Washington?
2: Ooh, that year, I'm not sure. We've done it a few years.
3: Now, see,
1: you were Millard Fillmore.
3: We should do it because
1: you look just like him.
3: Mr. Oske, with a huge beard, you could be the aforementioned Rutherford B. Hayes.
2: Yeah, yes. I just looked it up. You definitely could.
5: Oh,
2: yeah.
5: Okay, cool.
2: Yeah.
3: So you'll do that? Oh, cool.
5: Yeah.
3: Chick, you look like...
1: Ulysses S. Grant.
3: Yeah.
1: It's my best.
3: He was the president. That'll work. Ace, you could do Obama if he let himself go a little bit.
2: Oh. No,
6: yeah,
2: just...
6: That was me.
2: No, just say a thick Obama.
3: There we go.
2: Yeah, a thick Obama.
3: Slightly thicker Obama.
2: Yeah.
3: That's fair. Let's see now. Where were we?
1: What else can happen today?
3: Joining us in the studio, comedian Tim Cavanaugh is here with us, and the very fine guitarist Michael Clark is here. Michael, it's always a pleasure to see you.
7: Michael is featured
3: quietly on our forthcoming surprise album. I can't say much else about it yet. But
1: the vinyl one?
2: I'm so proud of you. You're doing so good.
3: You mean not saying that?
2: Yes.
3: Yeah, thank you very much.
1: The vinyl part?
3: Be careful. Be quiet.
1: Man.
3: Okay. Now, before we get to Tim, they're plugging stuff in over there. Miss Hooker, what do you have going on?
2: We really need to talk about this. A woman is suing a Las Vegas bar claiming she was injured after getting thrown from a so-called mechanical penis ride. Yes, according to the suit, Miss Amber Zambran and her friends visited the club known as The Nerd in 2025.
1: Amber Zambran.
2: And near closing time, they asked an employee to ride the mechanical penis attraction.
1: Did he mean that, or was he just using that as a pickup line? Would you like to ride the mechanical penis?
3: They asked to ride it, allegedly.
2: They asked the employee.
1: Well, because you would tell them, well, the mechanical penis ride is broken.
2: Yes.
1: However...
5: I like that.
2: Inside the bar, a caption on video promoting the ride says, "Ride it, slide it, stay on top of the world-famous gyrating Johnson mechanical member bull ride exclusively at The Nerd. Can you hang on?"
3: That's their pitch.
2: Yes.
3: And it's relatively, the language, they seek to be... less graphic by calling it a gyrating Johnson.
2: Yeah, that's nice.
3: Male member bull ride. Do we have a photograph of this thing? Yeah,
5: oh,
3: there we
5: yeah.
3: go. Yeah, it's exactly the same as the mechanical bulls you see, except sadly it's in the shape of a giant phallus, circumcised giant phallus.
5: Yeah.
3: With a pair of giant... fiberglass gonads. Clearly, this is something that only someone that is heavily intoxicated would want to participate in.
2: Yes.
3: I don't know.
1: And that might be pretty funny to ride as a guy, too. I mean, come on.
3: Oh, I'm sure
1: you could act like, this is that's me.
3: You could act like it was the first time.
1: Yeah, that's right. Yeah, I could act like that. Yeah, that's funny, Tom. Yeah.
2: According to the lawsuit, Miss Zambran's foot and/or ankle got caught under the main shaft area of the ride, where there is a large cutout section, throwing her from the ride and causing her injury. She is accusing the bar of negligence and liability for her serious and painful injuries.
3: Yeah.
2: She's seeking $30,000.
5: I mean, I've thrown a few riders before, but no one's ever sued.
3: Never been sued?
5: No.
1: What is that? Isn't there a joke about playing rodeo and you're going to tell your wife? Yeah. You love your you love her sister more.
0: So how long you can last?
1: Try to stay on as long as you can, or something.
3: If you can
1: like
3: stay
1: that?
3: Long on longer than 8 seconds.
1: Yes. Yeah. Okay, yes.
3: Yeah. This
1: See,
3: is
1: there was a joke in there.
3: What a classy joint. What else do they have? Like midget throwing and skee ball.
2: God. They have axe throwing.
3: Of course
1: don't,
3: they
1: hey,
3: do.
1: Don't bring skee ball into this. That's
2: they do. They have skee ball and
1: yes.
2: No,
3: I'm looking at the.
1: I mean, midget throwing and skee ball are two different things.
3: No, but I mean, it's this account of it says they. Oh, wait a minute. I'm sorry. They have dwarf wrestling.
1: Yeah.
3: And skee ball. What a great place to spend the evening.
2: Dwarf wrestling.
3: Yeah, that's what it's. I'm serious. That's what it says here.
2: Hmm. So, well, I'll pass.
1: Didn't we do the story about dwarf tossing when it was. And little people were upset that people were saying it's not a thing, it shouldn't be a thing, and they were upset they were losing jobs.
3: Yeah, oh. But I mean, I think it's the hate that you're endorsing by doing something like
2: yeah.
3: that.
2: Yeah,
3: it is really, truly awful. Okay. But if you get on a mechanical male member like this, what do you expect is going to happen?
2: I thought when it said mechanical penis ride, I thought it was one of those literal, like, it was, you sit on.
1: Like, in Burn After Reading, Tom.
2: Yeah.
3: Oh.
1: That one he builds.
2: Yeah.
3: That's one of my favorite scenes
2: yeah.
3: in the movie.
2: Yeah.
3: I love that. It's one of my secret love movies that nobody's seen. Burn After Reading. Highly recommended.
2: Oh.
3: Very fun.
1: And the punchline is she's more excited about it than he is. It's hilarious.
3: joining us in the studio, comedian Tim Cavanaugh. And as I mentioned, on the guitar, it's Michael Clark. And
4: hey, you guys.
5: Hi.
3: Tim, do you have a special song that you want to play? Is this holiday related?
4: This is not holiday related. It's kind of a special song because, Michael, are you right? Michael's going to be accompanying me, Michael Clark. Excellent guitarist, Indiana Hall of Fame for something or other, for his artwork and his guitar work. Anyway, this is a song that was actually written by my dog. And before you guys think about that, I'm just going to start it.
3: Okay,
4: here we
3: good.
4: Go.

0: gone. My gonads like nomads have moved along. A vegetarian. A vegetarian.
1: Could be. You don't know that about my dog. It's a big word for me.

0: moved along. A veterinarian stole my self-esteem. I used to have a scrotum full of dreams.
1: Ah.
2: Woo!
1: I used to have a scrotum full of dreams. Thank
0: He's
1: you very much.
0: He's pretty poetic, isn't he? For
1: that,
0: a dog?
1: Is, that is lovely.
0: That is nice.
1: Yeah.
3: It makes me cry.
1: Yeah.
0: You know what? You should have seen him afterwards. He was not happy about it.
1: Coming up, we have more delights in the world of news. And I have a request. I'm not sure we can get it out of Mr. Kavanaugh. We'll see. 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
1: Hello.
0: There's Pat Godwin.
2: Hey, Chick.
0: Hey, Pat. There's Jeff Oske.
3: Hey, man.
0: Hello, Ace Cosby.
4: Hello.
0: I'm Chick. And hello, Tom. We have a special guest.
2: Or two.
0: Or two.
5: In the studios. Well, first of all, Mr. Godwin is behind the glass over there.
0: That's
2: hello,
0: right.
2: Everybody.
5: We like to keep him separated. Pat, I'm going to ask you to do a very short tribute in a matter of moments. So, do you have your keyboard in there?
6: I do.
5: Is it working?
6: I think.
5: Okay, give me a little chord or two.
6: That's not.
5: Okay, good.
1: I love it. This is hot Pat camera. I love this.
6: Why,
1: this
6: thank
1: is,
6: you.
1: Yeah, you see.
6: It's all the angle, baby.
5: Yes, from this angle.
0: Drink it in.
5: Yeah, what is it? Is it the lighting?
1: It's the lighting. It's the angle. It's everything. I wish we could all have this camera.
5: The nose picking kind of takes away from the from the glamour there. Keep your hands in the key. Give me a chord or two, will you?
6: It's not working.
1: No.
5: Okay, good. There goes that joke.
6: All right. A lot going on in here.
5: Okay, sorry.
0: A lot of moving parts.
6: I think Tim unplugged me. No,
7: I did not.
0: Professional courtesy.
5: Joining us in the studio, comedian Tim Cavanaugh on the guitar. It's the very fine guitarist and artist Michael Clark. And Tim, I have kind of a request.
7: Okay.
5: As you know, the NBA season is opening in just a couple of weeks.
7: Right.
5: In fact, one of the opening games will be the Celtics at the Detroit Pistons.
7: All right.
5: That'll be coming up on Tuesday, October 20th, of course. Pistons, not too bad last season.
7: Not bad at all. They did very well.
5: Didn't make it all the way, but damn near did. And I know that you're a huge fan, and one of my favorite songs is your tribute to the Pistons. Would you be kind enough?
7: I'd be happy to do it. Here we go.

0: last forever.
1: Get it. Thank you very much. Hammond repair.
2: Work on the rack.
3: We're going to go across the way. It's a crowded room here, and I can tell. Oh, I forgot to mention this real quick. Tim Kavanaugh headlining Saturday, October 24th, the Copley Theater in Aurora, Illinois, named after all the guys back in the day who copped a field. At the Copley.
1: At the Copley, yeah.
4: First
1: absolutely.
4: Thing I thought.
3: Yeah, of course.
1: They still haven't cleaned up the balcony.
4: Yeah. Oh.
3: By the way, do they call it, they don't call it second base in England, right?
4: Which base?
3: Well, copping a field is second base, right?
4: And that's up the shirt? Is that a cop a field?
3: I don't think it has to be up necessarily.
2: I think second base is top.
4: Oh, okay. It could be through.
3: Yeah, yeah.
2: Third base is...
3: There's no need to go through the whole... I think we all know.
2: I think the whole thing is we're sliding into the hole.
3: I think we're clear on that.
2: We're talking about baseball.
3: I was just curious. Do they have a similar thing with cricket or something?
4: Oh, I don't know.
2: I bet they do.
3: In the UK?
4: Yeah.
3: You know, there's certain things that they wouldn't... Anyway, I'm sorry. Let's get back to the action.
2: Uh-huh.
3: Do you remember?
1: Yeah, I almost got to second base one time, but I balked.
2: That's a balk. Take your base.
1: That's a balk.
2: Take your base.
3: What's happening, Ms. Hooker, over there at the Incogni News Desk?
4: Police in Georgia arrested a man after he allegedly tried to fake a medical emergency to get out of paying for his dinner last week. Douglasville police said the 26-year-old man, Mr. Abdul Rashid, called 911 from the Red Lobster on Highway 5. Officers said the man was fine, but he was hoping to avoid his $63 bill.
1: Whoa. He got the crabs.
2: You know what he did?
1: Come on.
2: Red Lobster, that's like the whole, that's...
4: Oh, no, that's amateur hour. $63? I could do that.
2: Well, it's just for him, though, right?
4: Yeah, I could do it.
3: I have a question, though. Technically, the ambulance is going to cost him $5,000.
4: Easy, yeah.
3: Whatever.
2: Like yeah.
3: You're going to have to. Sad.
4: He was arrested on charges of theft of service, unlawful conduct during a 911 call, and making a false report.
3: This is why I should be a judge.
2: Yes, you should be a judge.
3: A guy like this, you make him take off his clothes and get inside the lobster tank, hold him by the arms, and let the lobsters do their thing.
5: I like it.
2: Is Red Lobster coming back and I missed it?
3: Take the rubber bands off their claws and let them go for it.
2: Huh.
3: I don't know. What a
4: they only closed a couple.
2: Okay.
4: Yeah, they're still open.
2: I like the scampi.
3: Is that still your son's favorite place to go?
6: Still loves it. Yeah, he loves it.
5: Yeah, like $65. That's just one of Jimmy's lobsters,
6: that's
5: right?
6: That's his appetizer.
2: Yeah, that's right.
3: That's his favorite place, right?
2: Yeah, there you go.
3: Okay. Well,
1: expensive.
2: Dad, tip that waitress. She's been very.
3: So this guy, this guy's got to pay the ambulance, and he gets banned from Cheddar Bay.
4: Can't return.
3: They arrested him. What else you got?
4: Some people occasionally feel their phone vibrating in their pocket, only to discover that there was no call, text, or notification. Researchers call these phantom vibrations. Scientists believe they happen because repeated phone alerts train the brain to expect the sensation. When you're anticipating a call or text, the brain may mistake an ordinary sensation, such as clothes rubbing against your skin or a small muscle twitch, for your phone vibrating. For people who find phantom vibrations especially annoying, researchers suggest turning off the vibration setting, carrying the phone in a different pocket, or simply spending less time on call.
2: Huh.
3: Do you get those?
4: Yeah, occasionally.
5: I'm not even, exaggerating in the least. I'm in the shower today, and I thought I got a text. Like, I swore I heard...
4: You heard the...
5: The ding.
4: Okay.
5: On the counter, and I was like, oh, chick's not feeling good today. And I got out.
3: No, we should explain.
5: I checked the phone, and it was nothing. Like, I hadn't gotten a text.
4: Oh, so you heard it. It was audio.
5: And it didn't happen.
4: That's weird.
1: Wow, that's a lot going on in the shower.
5: We need to
3: explain that. That sounded weird.
1: Yeah, not all what.
3: Let's just say chick would be ill on a given day.
1: Oh,
5: well, it's a Monday.
2: Okay. I'm feeling something coming on right now.
3: I'll have to call Oske and tell him
2: I'm going to start calling you every morning when I get up.
1: So every day you hope to hear your call. Something has happened to chick.
3: Write this down, Pat. Phantom Vibrations would be a good Beach Boys Halloween song. Well,
6: yeah, Beach Boy parody.
1: Yeah. Oh, yeah.
3: I'm picking up good vibrations.
5: Oh, do we have piano?
3: Now, where do you stand, Michael? You're a huge Beach Boys guy.

0: Yeah.
1: As am I. And I defend Mike Love, and very few do.
0: Yeah, that's
1: but I mean, would Good Vibrations be as good of a song if it didn't have those lyrics?
0: Well, you know, Mike Love wrote a bunch of great lyrics. That's always, you know,
1: yeah, so
0: been no problem.
1: As a person, maybe you may have problems with
0: it. Yeah.
1: Okay.
0: That kind of thing. Yeah, no, he was a good lyricist.
2: Yeah, California Girls, yeah. That's him. Yeah,
1: Good Vibrations. Certainly top 10 of all time.
0: It's a classic.
3: Can you tell me why you would have to defend him? Just because I don't know a lot about
1: a lot of people don't like him, and you get a lot of the Brian Wilson was a genius stuff.
3: Oh, okay.
1: And Mike's had some issues.
0: He said a lot of stuff about Brian Wilson that really.
1: Look at the song. The Beach Boys are the classic example of a band. The less you read about them, the more you enjoy their music.
3: Is that the band Uncle Jesse is in?
4: Yes.
3: Okay. Yeah. That's
4: John Stamos on Conga.
3: Thank you.
1: Yeah. Enjoy the great music. Don't read about the band.
3: Okay, got it.
1: It's too depressing.
5: Do you remember the baseball player Brian Wilson? He had a big beard.
6: Yes, I remember.
5: I was at a liquor store one day buying liquor, and the attendant, he goes, "You know, you look like Brian Wilson." And I go, "The Beach Boy?"
6: Yeah.
5: And he goes, "What? No, the baseball player."
6: I
5: had never heard of the baseball player. But I looked exactly like him.
1: Well, actually, there was the sandbox period where you did look like Brian Wilson, where he essentially, he got fat. He had a piano in a sandbox and had a huge beard.
0: Wow. Yeah.
3: Isn't there a song about one of them staying in bed for years?
1: Yeah.
2: The Bare Naked Ladies.
3: Yeah. Oh, yeah. There you go. Thank you.
1: Dr. Landy and the whole thing. Again, I shouldn't have ever read anything about the Beach Boys. their music is great.
0: Oh, my God.
1: Don't read about them. You're welcome. Okay. I'm doing you a favor.
3: Got it.
6: Charles Manson sat in with them, didn't he?
0: Yeah.
1: Again, none of this is helping.
3: Is that true?
5: Yeah, of course.
3: Oh,
5: yeah.
3: This makes me more interested.
4: Dennis Wilson and Charles Manson, mm-hmm. best friends.
0: Yeah.
1: I believe there's I believe on Dennis Wilson's solo album, Pacific
0: Ocean Blue.
1: Ocean Blue.
4: That is getting a lot of, hey, this is the greatest album ever made.
1: It's not.
4: Online. No, it's not. I know.
3: So when did their friendship fall off?
1: I think maybe when Charlie got carted off to the jail.
2: Yeah. At the time of the killings.
1: Again, we're violating my whole point here.
4: I think the swastika in his forehead, probably.
3: Oh, yeah, that do it.
1: The less one knows. Enjoy the great music of the Beach Boys. I'm sorry. Where were we? Oh, I know. We have a guest in the studio.
4: Charlie Manson.
6: Which is the one who had the underwater problem with the
2: swimming?
1: Dennis sadly drowned. Again, the less we talk about this,
2: underwater how did this start?
1: Hey, Pat. Did you get your keyboard working?
2: No, but I think I do a workaround. I think if I unplug this, you'll still hear the mini speakers that are in. You hear that?
3: Yeah, there you go.
1: Oh,
3: yeah.
1: Try it.
2: Is that loud enough?
1: Yeah, it really isn't loud.
4: Stinks on ice would be accurate.
3: Aww.
1: Okay.
4: Well, it's too far off the thing.
3: Can you?
2: Yeah, I tried to do a workaround.
4: That's all right.
1: Okay. That's nice okay. We got Eddie working on it.
3: Is that different from our reach around?
2: No.
1: Oh. Try it now.
2: Try it now. Plugged in, Ed?
4: Nope.
2: Hold on a second.
3: If you guys don't have VIP or are watching on YouTube, what it looks like Pat is doing under the piano right now is really enjoyable.
6: So far, we've gone from Oscar in the shower to this.
4: Pace yourself, Pat. Huh? Come on now.
1: Can you give me a chord now?
2: It's not working. No.
1: Okay.
3: No. Okay. Mind, no. All right.
2: We've done everything.
1: We have a few minutes. We got plenty of time.
6: Can I do my tribute to Dennis Wilson?
0: No.
1: Oh, please.
0: No.
6: Drown, drown, getting drowned. I'm getting drowned. I'm getting drowned.
3: This is really sad, actually.
1: Yeah. I specifically said, don't go into the back room.
4: Tom was way early on this. Yeah.
1: How
3: do we not have a documentary about them?
1: Oh, there's about five of them.
3: Oh, there are?
1: Yeah. Yeah. Each one's more depressing than the other.
3: Okay.
0: You know, the Manson family stole Dennis Wilson's Ferrari and burned it up downtown in L.A.
3: Really?
0: Burn it down.
1: Stick it to the man.
3: Right. Yeah.
1: Burn down an expensive Italian car. That'll get him.
6: Squeaky Frome was she one of the
0: I don't think
6: Manson.
1: Yeah, Squeaky was one of the Mansons. Yeah.
0: Was she?
6: Yeah, Squeaky Frome.
1: Yep.
6: Yeah.
1: Yep.
3: How do you get that nickname?
1: I was just gonna say don't ask.
6: I know.
3: There's another story there. Great.
6: She gets the grease.
3: Okay.
6: Squeaky Frome.
1: You have another song for us over there, Tim?
6: I do.
1: Let's get to it.
6: You know, this is a song that's based on a true story. My older brother Bob, who's a wonderful guy, when he got out of college, his first job was in HR at Skill Corporation in Chicago. And his job as an HR guy, he was the drug tester. Mm. And he inspired me. He told me about the job. And it was really more fascinating than I realized.
1: So the employees would have to come in to him and prove they were not on on high on something?
6: Yes, exactly right. And so this song is about that job. Here we go.

I'm a creepy jerk. Once a month, I test him for drugs. The way I do it drives him nuts. I pull my chair right up to the urinal.

I got a cup. Yeah, I got a CUP. They want respect, just like Aretha, but I gotta make sure it comes from your urethras.

0: The WizKid, ladies and gentlemen, Tim Cavanaugh, Michael Clark, thank you very much.
1: Thank you, Tim.
0: I imagine if you have a rhyming dictionary and you look up Aretha, I doubt if it's in there.
2: No.
3: Yeah.
0: But congratulations.
3: Thank you very much.
0: Urethra and Aretha, it works.
3: It does.
1: He's a genius.
3: Thank you.
0: I remember.
3: I got Aretha for Christmas.
0: I remember.
3: I remember. Can I just end my career right there?
0: I remember sitting around at the
3: Tom says, "Have a good life."
1: Tim, that's enough for you today.
3: That's usually the closing line.
1: Yeah.
0: We were sitting around having the music meeting back in the day when they were trying to decide what songs to play, and Bob, when they played this one thing, and he goes, "Did you say the name of that band was the Urethras?" No, it was the Eurythmics. Hey, perfectly fair.
3: That's good.
0: I remember where I was sitting with that hat. Well, thank you very much, Tim. Tim Cavanaugh, Copley Theater, Aurora, Illinois, Saturday, October 24th. 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
2: Hello.
1: There's Jeff Oskey.
3: Yes, sir.
1: There's Ace Cosby.
4: Hello.
1: And Pat Godwin is here. There he is.
5: Oh, there he is.
1: Look at how
6: handsome. Now, I want to explain something.
1: Yeah,
7: that is not me.
6: I know in the world of AI, which I'm still pissed about the fact that they don't put periods on it, because it looks like Al.
5: It does.
6: Al says, especially if you use Helvetica. So the Helvetica people, please redesign your font. Your font. I had a font. I'd like to font. Oh, sorry. That's a photograph that we just posted that was done of a poster of Pat Godwin. Obviously, they AI'd it, and it, as you can see, it looks nothing like Pat.
1: You know, no, though, I like Pat, and he's okay, but I think I'd like this guy better. I don't know.
7: Yeah,
1: he seems
7: kinder.
1: Yeah, he looked kinder. Yeah, soft. He's softer.
5: Yeah, but no, he didn't.
6: Pat is so joyful and fun. That guy looks like a dick.
1: I don't.
7: Oh, my God.
6: Yeah, look at that guy. He looks like smug.
7: Gave me a
6: probably inherited
7: neck.
6: All his money.
5: He's a poser.
6: And a jerk.
1: Wow.
6: Sure. Hate that guy. Okay, now, where was I? Oh, Pat.
7: Yes, sir.
6: This is a very short request. There we go. Now, I need to set this up.
7: I'm just making sure it works.
6: I don't know if you heard this news over the week. It was a big story over the weekend, and I'm a huge fan of the great recording artist Michael McDonald.
7: Who are you talking about?
6: And the Doobie Brothers, of course, and one of my favorite albums of all time, his first solo record, if that's what it takes. Just a great singer, nice guy, and we've interviewed him several times, and he's got a great sense of humor. But his book came out a couple years ago, and I read the book, and in the book he talks about the fact that when he was 14 years old, he impregnated a 14-year-old friend of his, And they gave up the baby. He talks about it in the book, but he never says what happened. And he didn't know what had happened to that baby. It was put up for adoption. But over the weekend, it was announced that... do you have the story over there, Jess?
2: I do.
6: The biological son of Mr. McDonald has found him.
2: Yeah, Michael Gosling was born when McDonald and his birth mother were both just 14 and placed for an adoption. Nearly six decades later, a 23andMe test taken by Gosling's previously unknown half-brother brought the families together.
6: And Michael, in very classy move, says the real rock stars in the story are the adoptive parents who gave this kid a great childhood.
5: Right.
6: So it's a happy story, and we have a photograph of them, and he inherited the beard.
1: Yep.
6: I really wonder if he's got Michael's incredible voice.
1: Probably not.
6: Yeah, that...
1: We would have...
6: That's kind of a once-in-a-generation
2: voice. We'll see, maybe. Yeah.
1: Maybe if he starts singing.
6: But with that story in mind, Pat, you have a nice little tribute?
7: Yeah, Michael says this.
8: You don't know me, but I'm your father.
6: Pretty much irresistible.
1: Right there.
7: A lot of work to get that
1: right
7: done.
1: There.
6: The joke's right
1: that
6: there.
1: Took 2 hours and nine men.
6: It came to mind... When I saw the story, the first thing, I guess, maybe you could do, I keep forgetting that I had a little kid. Sorry, these are mean.
1: I can't believe you sound exactly like Michael.
6: No, I would give anything to be able to sing like him for an hour.
1: Uncanny.
6: God, he's great.
5: Yeah, I'm afraid the son's voice is probably going to sound like, because he's part goose. He's Gosling.
6: Can you do me a favor and play the... last 20 seconds of your last song, there was a technical issue.
5: There was a technical issue.
6: Okay.
5: All right.
6: This is a song about your brother having
5: to... My brother, he was a drug tester. So the last couple lines. I take your kid to work day. I took my son, Sid. By the end of the day, he got the nickname... Whiskey.
6: There we go. Thank you very much. Did you have one more song?
5: I do. This is Michael's favorite song.
6: Okay, I hope it's quick.
5: Oh, okay.
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0: 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Ashley, thank you very much. These are the O'Reilly Auto Parts Studios. 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

birthday boy, Steve Miller. He is 83 today. Also, happy Victory Monday to Chiefs Kingdom. Makes Mondays a little easier to deal with, right? Still undefeated. Foreigner on V100.

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Guns N' Roses had the top two albums in America 35 years ago today. 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I'm Joel. Bad Company on B100, Topeka's rock leader.

Topeka's rock leader, V100. I am Joel. Did you see all the news online, bits of video here and there about what Metallica at the Sphere looked like in Las Vegas this past weekend? Their first 2 days of their 24-day sold-out Life Burns Faster residency. I'm flying out on Thursday. I'm seeing it this weekend. You know I'll report back. Wherever I may roam on V100.

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Maybe you call it smart promotion ahead of Avengers Doomsday. Maybe you called it a cash grab. But Marvel's recent re-release of Avengers Endgame in theaters has it back on top of the all-time global box office, about $2 million ahead of the first Avatar movie. We're V100.

Tesla with Signs, their most enduring hit, a cover song performed live on their five-man acoustical jam album. The original version put out in the early 70s by five-man electrical band. That's not confusing at all. Pat Benatar on B100.

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You know how bands sometimes book secret shows at small venues under fake names as kind of like warm-ups or rehearsals for tours? Motley Crue did that on this day in 1989, ahead of the Dr. Feelgood tour, using the name The Foreskins for V100.

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1: 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But it was Led Zeppelin 3 that was released on this day in 1970. I'm Joel, we're V100, Topeka's rock leader. Aerosmith, Walk This Way.

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1: 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He goes, yeah, things have been really hard lately. The dishwasher in the parlor's broken.
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You may have heard that there is an Ozzy Osbourne-themed haunted attraction on both coasts as part of Universal Studios' Halloween Horror Night. Ozzy's son, Jack, and Jack's daughter, Pearl, they went to the Hollywood version. They got to dress up as ghouls and be some of the scare actors inside the attraction. He shared that on his social media. It looks like a whole lot of fun. Apparently, this was a promise that his daughter asked for as soon as the Ozzy haunted attractions were announced. The Prince of Darkness himself, sing with Black Sabbath. War Pigs on V100.

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Topeka's rock leader, V100. My name is Joel. You've probably seen bars here or there with mechanical bulls, right? There's a bar in Las Vegas called The Nerd that is infamous for its mechanical penis. It's like a mechanical bull. It's not a sex toy. And now a woman who rode it and fell off and says she got injured is suing them for $30,000 despite her own poor decision making. The website says they make riders sign waivers. Apparently, the employee running the bull that night did not. We'll see how this shakes out. We're V100.

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Metallica has started their Life Burns Faster residency at the Sphere in Las Vegas. First two shows were this past Thursday and Saturday. What video I've seen circulating looks freaking amazing. I'm flying out on Thursday for weekend number two of the Metallica shows. You can follow me on socials at TheJoelW, Threads and Instagram.

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1: All right, that's enough of that. Time for more of this.

We're reasonable people, right? I feel like reasonable people with half a brain cell in their heads would agree it's a dumb idea to set up a chair in the middle of a busy road at night and give your friend a haircut for some kind of TikTok challenge. This happened in Florida. Nearby cars got in a collision. One of the vehicles went flying through the median straight at these three dudes, and the kid who was getting the haircut is in the hospital. Stupid games, stupid prizes. We are B100.

dummies. Last night while streaming V100, I couldn't find my phone because I was using my phone as a flashlight to look for my phone. V100, Topeka's rock leader.

Former Foreigner frontman Lou Gramm keeps saying he's going to retire, but then he keeps working. He's got some performances with Foreigner planned. He's not the full-time frontman by any means. He just gets on stage, special occasions every once in a while. Early next year, a rock and roll cruise plus a residency in Vegas. I'm Joel, we're V100.

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1: Come. I haven't done that for. I don't think I've ever put my socks.
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3: You lie down?
1: Yes, I lay down on my bed. I get under the cover.
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Topeka's Rock Leader V100. I'm Joel. I'm out of here. Have a great rest of your Victory Monday. Still celebrating those undefeated Kansas City Chiefs. Robert Elfman is in next. I'll talk to you tomorrow.

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Topeka's Rock Meter, Big 100, deciding what to be for Halloween this year. They say these are going to be the big ones. Anything from what, these horror movies, Backrooms, Obsession, The Bride, The Odyssey, K-Pop Demon Hunters, Minions, and Toy Story.

I'm done with gummies. Last night while streaming V100, I couldn't find my phone because I was using my phone as a flashlight to look for my phone. V100, Topeka's rock leader.

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Well, we thought this might happen. The new Tom Cruise movie, not too many people went to see. Most people went to see the Anne Hathaway movie. I think it's called Verity. $32 million on that. I hadn't even heard about it until today, though. As far as the Digger movie goes with Tom Cruise, it made $8 million. The thing cost between $125 and $180 million to make. Van Halen, V100.

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Speaker's Rock Meter, V100, a rare Led Zeppelin record, turned up on a British version of Antique Roadshow. There were about 500 copies of Whole Lotta Love. They were pressed as a single in the UK in 1969, but the band didn't want those released in the States. Something about, I don't know, UK things going over to the US and blah, blah, blah, blah, blah. A few survived. One DJ had one for 55 years. It's valued at about $1,350, about $1,400. He says he's not selling it. He'll probably pass it on to his daughters. You should sell it, guy. They're not going to care. Everything we think's important, I've found. The younger generation, yeah, it looks like junk to me.

Topeka Rock Leader V100. Do you leave a lot of online reviews? Thank God for you. I couldn't make up my mind if it wasn't for you. I appreciate what you do. You could be making yourself a bigger target for scammers. Some sites like Yelp, it may reveal hidden social connections, and then scammers use those connections to make their phishing scams more realistic because they know more about you. But again, thank you for the reviews and all you do. Aerosmith, V100.

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1: 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He just won the Metallica Flyaway.
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Speakers Rock Peter V100. It's October, right? I'm like a big calendar, my big paper wall calendar. It's the 5th of October. 78 was our high today, 83 tomorrow, mid-80s on Wednesday. It's going to be close to 90 on Saturday. Not that I'm complaining, it'll be snowing soon enough, but seems a tad warm.

Pika Zark Leader V100, Travis Kelce, turning 37 today. They slid out of Vegas with a win yesterday, huh? Going to 4-0. Tonight, we got the Saints and Falcons. That kicks off 7:15 on ESPN. Billy Idol, V100.

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0: Topeka's Rock Theater, V100. I'm Robert Elfman. Glad to have you along. Def Leppard, Love Bites.
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Speakers Rock Theater V100 in my dreams. Dawkins, that's today's daily haircut. Don Dawkins said he wrote it while just sitting on the beach in Mexico one night. He's just playing acoustic guitar and it came to him. Free V100.

Pika's Rock Meter, P100. They say these are going to be the big Halloween costumes this year. Let's see, from horror films like Backrooms, Obsession, The Bride, K-pop Demon Hunters, Minions, Toy Story. All will be knocking on your front door. Poison, V100.

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1: Drew Powell, are you a picky eater? 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

Topeka's Rock Leader V100. That film of Ozzy Osbourne and Black Sabbath's final concert, Ozzy and Black Sabbath Back to the Beginning, that'll be released in theaters end of this month. It'll be on October 28th. They're going to show it in Topeka. At least that's not the plan at this time. Looks like closest will be Kansas City, Overland Park. I think it was Overland Park, maybe Olathe. A couple places in KC are going to show it. No More Tears, Ozzy, V100.